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1: It's Riley Green, and I'm here with Boot Barn.
2: When I was growing up in Alabama, we didn't have cowboys, just small tracts of land, no big open fields. And to me, a cowboy was somebody that was tough, that wasn't scared to work. 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You know, he built houses his whole life. 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And that was our version of a cowboy where I grew up.
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11: Here's your updated KRIB forecast. Slight chance of rain showers with fog and spots tonight. Otherwise, cloudy skies. Lows level off around 58. Winds out of the east, 5 to 10 miles per hour. Cloudy skies expected again tomorrow. Thunderstorms likely. Daytime highs approaching 68. Cloudy skies expected tomorrow night. Storms likely 62. And that's your forecast on AM 1490 at 96.7 FM. KRIB. Right now, it's 64 degrees.
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3: Here's your updated KRIB forecast. Lows level off around 58 tonight under overcast skies. Easterly winds 5 to 10 miles per hour. Thunderstorms likely with fog in spots early tomorrow. Daytime highs approaching 68. Cloudy skies expected. Cloudy skies expected tomorrow night. Storms likely. Lows level off around 62. And that's your forecast on AM 1490 and 96.7 FM. KRIB. Currently 63.
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6: 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I remember just thinking, man, the way I am right now, I don't want to live. 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
11: Here is your updated KRIB forecast. Lows level off around 58 tonight under overcast skies, easterly winds 5 to 10 miles per hour. Thunderstorms likely with fog in spots early tomorrow. Daytime highs approaching 68, cloudy skies expected. Cloudy skies expected tomorrow night, storms likely. Lows level off around 62. And that's your forecast on AM 1490 and 96.7 FM. 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

0: 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Please conduct yourself accordingly.
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7: Here's your updated KRIB forecast. Lows level off around 58 tonight under overcast skies. Easterly winds 5 to 10 miles per hour. Thunderstorms likely with fog in spots early tomorrow. Daytime highs approaching 68. Cloudy skies expected. Cloudy skies expected tomorrow night. Storms likely. Lows level off around 62. And that's your forecast on AM 1490 at 96.7 FM. KRIB. Currently 63.
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So I take my guitar to pass some time. 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
3: Here's your updated KRIB forecast. Lows level off around 58 tonight under overcast skies. Easterly winds 5 to 10 miles per hour. Thunderstorms likely with fog in spots early tomorrow. Daytime highs approaching 68. Cloudy skies expected. Cloudy skies expected tomorrow night. Storms likely. Lows level off around 62. And that's your forecast on AM 1490 at 96.7 FM. KRIB. Currently 63.
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0: that tingly little feeling you get when you hear a song you love? Well, hang on to your hat, because here we go again.
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7: 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It appears by its own numbers, the U.S. government seems insolvent. 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
9: Here is your updated KRIB forecast. Lows level off around 58 overnight under overcast skies. Winds out of the east, 5 to 10 miles per hour. Cloudy skies expected with fog early Friday. Chance of thunderstorms. Daytime highs approaching 68. Cloudy skies expected Friday night. Thunderstorms likely 62. And that's your forecast on AM 1490 and 96.7 FM. 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Right now, 63.
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9: 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It appears by its own numbers, the U.S. government seems insolvent. It's reported that the Treasury shows about $6 trillion in assets and over $47 trillion in liabilities. Add it all up, and it looks like the U.S. owes more than $130 trillion it doesn't have. 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
7: Here's your updated forecast brought to you by Quickstar, supporting local weather and communities across the state. Lows around 58 overnight, under cloudy skies, east winds 5 to 10 miles per hour. Overcast skies with fog in spots early Friday, chance of thunderstorms. High temperatures reach up to 68. Cloudy skies expected Friday night, storms likely, lows dip down to about 62. And that's your forecast on AM 1490 and 96.7 FM, KRIB. Currently, it's 63 degrees.
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4: Here's your updated forecast brought to you by Quickstar, supporting local weather and communities across the state. Lows around 58, overnight, under cloudy skies, east winds 5 to 10 miles per hour. Overcast skies with fog in spots early Friday, chance of thunderstorms. High temperatures reach up to 68. Cloudy skies expected Friday night, storms likely, lows dip down to about 62. And that's your forecast on AM 1490 and 96.7 FM, KRIB. Currently, it's 63 degrees.
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6: 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It appears by its own numbers, the U.S. government seems insolvent. It's reported that the Treasury shows about $6 trillion in assets and over $47 trillion in liabilities. Add it all up, and it looks like the U.S. owes more than $130 trillion it doesn't have. 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
9: Here's your updated KRIB forecast. Lows level off around 58. Overnight, under overcast skies, easterly winds 5 to 10 miles per hour. Chance of thunderstorms with fog in spots early Friday. Daytime highs approaching 67. Cloudy skies expected. Thunderstorms likely Friday night. Lows level off around 60. Cloudy skies expected. And that's your forecast on AM 1490 at 96.7 FM. KRIB. 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
13: The U.S. Treasury quietly released its official financial report for 2025. It appears by its own numbers, the U.S. government seems insolvent. It's reported that the Treasury shows about $6 trillion in assets and over $47 trillion in liabilities. Add it all up, and it looks like the U.S. owes more than $130 trillion it doesn't have. 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

0: Today's forecast is breezy with abundant sunshine and a great day of feel-good music.
1: Here's the deal. The government is over $38 trillion in debt, which means the IRS isn't slowing down. 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
6: Here's your updated KRIB forecast. Lows level off around 58 overnight under overcast skies. Easterly winds 5 to 10 miles per hour. Chance of thunderstorms with fog in spots early Friday. Daytime highs approaching 67. Cloudy skies expected. Thunderstorms likely Friday night. Lows level off around 60. Cloudy skies expected. And that's your forecast on AM 1490 at 96.7 FM. KRIB. Right now, it's 61 degrees.
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1: 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Hello, everyone. I'm Mark Dorenkamp with Agribusiness News on Brownfield. Pioneer brand Z-Series soybeans are the ones you trust to lead. With next-generation genetics, Z-Series soybeans set a new industry standard for agronomic performance and yield potential. An ag economist says the latest increase in interest rates could put added financial pressure on farmers ahead of harvest. David Widmar with Agricultural Economic Insights says many producers are already struggling to stay afloat.
2: Inflation has a big effect on the broader economy. That's just been stubborn. We thought we had inflation behind us maybe as recently as a year ago. And then over the last 6 months, really, we got a reality check that inflation had been stubborn and it's actually going the wrong direction.
1: The Fed raised interest rates by a quarter of a percentage point Wednesday, lifting the range to 3.75 to 4% for the first time since 2023. The director of climate change and rural strategies with the Institute for Agriculture and Trade Policy says the fertilizer industry is once again utilizing global crises to its benefit. Ben Lilliston says an analysis of industry profits during the last major price spike at the start of the war in Ukraine is revealing.
3: The nine biggest fertilizer companies made a 36% profit.
1: He says fertilizer lobbyists have also used the current global situation to advance key policy changes, including more government subsidies and reduced regulations. The Iowa Cattlemen's Association has set its state policy priorities for 2027. Brownfield's Brent Barnett reports from an ICA meeting in Mitchellville.
4: CEO Brian Whaley tells Brownfield the association's policy package focuses on strengthening the state's cattle industry by creating opportunities for the next generation of producers.
5: They have a significant struggle to get into cattle production or farming just in general due to the access to land and then obviously access to capital.

0: Whaley says the plan focuses on integrating cattle into land management to improve water quality.
1: The natural ecology bovine can do a lot of things to help with soil fertility, which will then hold some of that groundwater and strengthen that soil.
0: I'm Brent Barnett, Brownfield.
2: And could there be another drop in cattle placements in this month's Cattle on Feed report? Brownfield's Megan Grebner has a preview.
3: University of Kentucky ag economist Kenny Burdine says all eyes will be on placements, especially after last month's surprise.
4: There's not going to be enough cattle imports from Mexico through Douglas to really show up and move the needle.
3: He tells Brownfield he's interested to see if that July placements number was an anomaly or...
4: Are we going to see another very large decrease in placements for August of this year? That's what I'm most interested in looking at in that report.
3: The report comes out at 3 p.m. Eastern, 2 Central. I'm Megan Grebner for Brownfield.
2: For more on these stories and other news, go to brownfieldagnews.com. I'm Mark Dorenkamp with Brownfield Ag News.
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13: Health. Here's your updated KRIB forecast. Lows level off around 58 overnight under overcast skies. Easterly winds 5 to 10 miles per hour. Chance of thunderstorms with fog in spots early Friday. Daytime highs approaching 67. Cloudy skies expected. Thunderstorms likely Friday night. Lows level off around 60. Cloudy skies expected. And that's your forecast on AM 1490 at 96.7 FM. KRIB. Right now, it's 61 degrees.
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1: With a look at local news this hour for the Key GLO Newsroom, I'm Bob Fisher. City Council of Mason City this week received an update on an effort to build a solid foundation for a social safety net that serves all residents vulnerable to homelessness in Sacramento County. A vulnerable community coalition includes about a dozen organizations and is being organized by 43 North Iowa. 43 North Iowa's Executive Director John Derryberry says they've been gathering information and looking at other communities who have been trying to tackle the homeless issue. Says while some of the planning work is going to be slow and could take years to develop, the goal is to have a plan that works year-round.
2: This is a long-term approach, and what's our goal in 1 year? What's our goal in 5 years? That is a goal that needs to be set by the community and no one individual entity. And so that's what we're looking to do over the next couple of months is get some good infrastructure ideas off the ground, get some good estimates, work with the police, and so we understand what law enforcement needs to look like in this situation, and then navigate what are the goals here in Mason City, because every coalition model that has been successful looks similar, but they're all different.
1: Derryberry says for more information about the Vulnerable Community Coalition or how to get involved, you can call 641-424-8708. Hear more of Derryberry's presentation to the City Council by heading to the story at KeyGilloAM.com or visit KeyGillo News on Spotify. Rob Sam, the Democratic candidate for governor, suggested Iowa should legalize recreational marijuana and adopt the same kind of regulations imposed on alcohol. Sam described the limitations he'd seek during a town hall in Dallas County this week.
3: Now, when I say treat it like alcohol, I literally mean treat it like alcohol. So when I hear people say, well, I don't want to smell it, same. You shouldn't be allowed to smoke it in public. Simple rule. You can't drink alcohol in public, right?
1: Sands Republican opponent Zach Lane does not support legalizing marijuana for recreational use. The federal government criminalized marijuana possession use in 1937. The past 30 years, though, 40 states have skirted federal law and legalized marijuana for medical or recreational use. An actor who appeared on several MTV shows and also is a childhood actor has been sentenced to federal prison time after being arrested in Sacramento County last year on a charge of illegally possessing a stolen firearm. The U.S. Attorney for the Northern District of Iowa's office says 30-year-old Bobby Thompson from Kansas City, Missouri, pleaded guilty back in April to possession of a firearm by a felon. Prosecutors say evidence in the case revealed that on September 22nd of last year, law enforcement observed a vehicle being driven by Thompson driving 104 miles per hour in a 70-mile-per-hour zone while traveling on Interstate 35 at the 194-mile marker near Clear Lake. After law enforcement conducted a traffic stop, and as the officer was exiting his vehicle, he observed Thompson in the passenger switching seats and the odor of marijuana emitting from the vehicle. During a search, officers located a backpack belonging to Thompson that contained multiple bags of dispensary-bought marijuana, as well as a .40 caliber handgun that was fully loaded with a 15-round magazine and a round in the chamber. The firearm reported stolen from a vehicle in Kansas City. Thompson was sentenced in Sioux City on Wednesday to 30 months in prison to be followed by a 3-year term of supervised release. Make sure you're following along on Spotify. Search for Key GLO News. 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
2: Here's your updated KRIB forecast. Chance of thunderstorms with fog and spots early today. Otherwise, cloudy skies expected. High temperatures reach up to 67. East winds 8 to 15 miles per hour. Overcast tonight. Storms likely. Lows dip down to about 60. Chance for storms tomorrow. Daytime highs approaching 70. Cloudy skies expected. And that's your forecast on AM 1490 and 96.7 FM. KRIB. Currently 61.
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2: 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Hello, everyone. I'm Mark Dorenkamp with Agribusiness News on Brownfield. 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With next-generation genetics, Z-Series soybeans set a new industry standard for agronomic performance and yield potential. An ag economist says the latest increase in interest rates could put added financial pressure on farmers ahead of harvest. David Widmar with Agricultural Economic Insights says many producers are already struggling to stay afloat.
3: Inflation has a big effect on the broader economy. That's just been stubborn. We thought we had inflation behind us maybe as recently as a year ago. And then over the last 6 months, really, we got a reality check that inflation had been stubborn and it's actually going the wrong direction.
2: The Fed raised interest rates by a quarter of a percentage point Wednesday, lifting the range to 3.75 to 4% for the first time since 2023. The director of climate change and rural strategies with the Institute for Agriculture and Trade Policy says the fertilizer industry is once again utilizing global crises to its benefit. Ben Lilliston says an analysis of industry profits during the last major price spike at the start of the war in Ukraine is revealing.
4: The nine biggest fertilizer companies made a 36% profit.
2: He says fertilizer lobbyists have also used the current global situation to advance key policy changes, including more government subsidies and reduced regulations. The Iowa Cattlemen's Association has set its state policy priorities for 2027. Brownfield's Brent Barnett reports from an ICA meeting in Mitchellville.
5: CEO Brian Whaley tells Brownfield the association's policy package focuses on strengthening the state's cattle industry by creating opportunities for the next generation of producers.
6: They have a significant struggle to get into cattle production or farming just in general due to the access to land and then obviously access to capital.
5: Whaley says the plan focuses on integrating cattle into land management to improve water quality.
6: The natural ecology bovine can do a lot of things to help with soil fertility, which will then hold some of that groundwater and strengthen that soil.
5: I'm Brent Barnett, Brownfield.
2: And could there be another drop in cattle placements in this month's Cattle on Feed report? Brownfield's Megan Grebner has a preview.
7: University of Kentucky ag economist Kenny Burdine says all eyes will be on placements, especially after last month's surprise.
8: There's not going to be enough cattle imports from Mexico through Douglas to really show up and move the needle.
7: He tells Brownfield he's interested to see if that July placements number was an anomaly or...
8: Are we going to see another very large decrease in placements for August of this year? That's what I'm most interested in looking at in that report.
7: The report comes out at 3 p.m. Eastern, 2 Central. I'm Megan Grebner for Brownfield.
2: For more on these stories and other news, go to brownfieldagnews.com. I'm Mark Dorenkamp with Brownfield Ag News.
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1: With a look at local news this hour for the KGLO Newsroom, I'm Bob Fisher. City Council of Mason City this week received an update on an effort to build a solid foundation for a social safety net that serves all residents vulnerable to homelessness in Sergoto County. A vulnerable community coalition includes about a dozen organizations and is being organized by 43 North Iowa. 43 North Iowa's Executive Director John Derryberry says they've been gathering information and looking at other communities who've been trying to tackle the homeless issue. Says while some of the planning work is going to be slow and could take years to develop, the goal is to have a plan that works year-round.
2: This is a long-term approach, and what's our goal in 1 year? What's our goal in 5 years? That is a goal that needs to be set by the community and no one individual entity. And so that's what we're looking to do over the next couple of months is get some good infrastructure ideas off the ground, get some good estimates, work with the police, and so we understand what law enforcement needs to look like in this situation, and then navigate what are the goals here in Mason City, because every coalition model that has been successful looks similar, but they're all different.
1: Derryberry says for more information about the Vulnerable Community Coalition or how to get involved, you can call 641-424-8708. Hear more of Derryberry's presentation to the City Council by heading to the story at KGLOAM.com or visit KGLO News on Spotify. Rob Sam, the Democratic candidate for governor, suggested Iowa should legalize recreational marijuana and adopt the same kind of regulations imposed on alcohol. Sam described the limitations he'd seek during a town hall in Dallas County this week.
3: Now, when I say treat it like alcohol, I literally mean treat it like alcohol. So when I hear people say, well, I don't want to smell it, same. You shouldn't be allowed to smoke it in public. Simple rule. You can't drink alcohol in public, right?
1: Sam's Republican opponent Zach Lane does not support legalizing marijuana for recreational use. The federal government criminalized marijuana possession use in 1937. The past 30 years, though, 40 states have skirted federal law and legalized marijuana for medical or recreational use. An actor who appeared on several MTV shows and also is a childhood actor has been sentenced to federal prison time after being arrested in Sergoto County last year on a charge of illegally possessing a stolen firearm. The U.S. Attorney for the Northern District of Iowa's office says 30-year-old Bobby Thompson from Kansas City, Missouri, pleaded guilty back in April to possession of a firearm by a felon. Prosecutors say evidence in the case revealed that on September 22nd of last year, law enforcement observed a vehicle being driven by Thompson driving 104 miles per hour in a 70-mile-per-hour zone while traveling on Interstate 35 at the 194-mile marker near Clear Lake. After law enforcement conducted a traffic stop, and as the officer was exiting his vehicle, he observed Thompson in the passenger switching seats with an odor of marijuana emitting from the vehicle. During a search, officers located a backpack belonging to Thompson that contained multiple bags of dispensary-bought marijuana, as well as a .40 caliber handgun that was fully loaded with a 15-round magazine and a round in the chamber. The firearm was reported stolen from a vehicle in Kansas City. Thompson was sentenced in Sioux City on Wednesday to 30 months in prison to be followed by a 3-year term of supervised release. Make sure you're following along on Spotify. 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
2: Here's your updated KRIB forecast. Chance of thunderstorms with fog in spots early today. Otherwise, cloudy skies expected. High temperatures reach up to 67. East winds 8 to 15 miles per hour. Overcast tonight. Storms likely. Lows dip down to about 60. Chance for storms tomorrow. Daytime highs approaching 70. Cloudy skies expected. And that's your forecast on AM 1490 and 96.7 FM. 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Currently 61.
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0: Oh, we love playing great songs. We find we don't need to talk a lot. 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
1: 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The government is over $38 trillion in debt, which means the IRS isn't slowing down. And the tax code is complex and unforgiving. So it's not surprising if you're one of the millions of Americans that owe

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1: With a look at local news this hour for the KGLO Newsroom, I'm Bob Fisher. City Council of Mason City this week received an update on an effort to build a solid foundation for a social safety net that serves all residents vulnerable to homelessness in Sarasota County. A vulnerable community coalition includes about a dozen organizations and is being organized by 43 North Iowa. 43 North Iowa's Executive Director John Derryberry says they've been gathering information and looking at other communities who have been trying to tackle the homeless issue. Says while some of the planning work is going to be slow and could take years to develop, the goal is to have a plan that works year-round.
2: This is a long-term approach, and what's our goal in 1 year? What's our goal in 5 years? That is a goal that needs to be set by the community and no one individual entity. And so that's what we're looking to do over the next couple of months is get some good infrastructure ideas off the ground, get some good estimates, work with the police, and so we understand what law enforcement needs to look like in this situation, and then navigate what are the goals here in Mason City, because every coalition model that has been successful looks similar, but they're all different.
1: Derryberry says for more information about the Vulnerable Community Coalition or how to get involved, you can call 641-424-8708. Hear more of Derryberry's presentation to the City Council by heading to the story at KGLOAM.com or visit KGLO News on Spotify. Rob Sand, the Democratic candidate for governor, suggested Iowa should legalize recreational marijuana and adopt the same kind of regulations imposed on alcohol. Sand described the limitations he'd seek during a town hall in Dallas County this week.
3: Now, when I say treat it like alcohol, I literally mean treat it like alcohol. So when I hear people say, well, I don't want to smell it, same. You shouldn't be allowed to smoke it in public. Simple rule. You can't drink alcohol in public, right?
1: Sands Republican opponent Zach Lane does not support legalizing marijuana for recreational use. The federal government criminalized marijuana possession use in 1937. The past 30 years, though, 40 states have skirted federal law and legalized marijuana for medical or recreational use. An actor who appeared on several MTV shows and also is a childhood actor has been sentenced to federal prison time after being arrested in Sarasota County last year on a charge of illegally possessing a stolen firearm. The U.S. Attorney for the Northern District of Iowa's office says 30-year-old Bobby Thompson from Kansas City, Missouri, pleaded guilty back in April to possession of a firearm by a felon. Prosecutors say evidence in the case revealed that on September 22nd of last year, law enforcement observed a vehicle being driven by Thompson driving 104 miles per hour in a 70-mile-per-hour zone while traveling on Interstate 35 at the 194-mile marker near Clear Lake. After law enforcement conducted a traffic stop, and as the officer was exiting his vehicle, he observed Thompson in the passenger switching seats with an odor of marijuana emitting from the vehicle. During a search, officers located a backpack belonging to Thompson that contained multiple bags of dispensary-bought marijuana, as well as a .40 caliber handgun that was fully loaded with a 15-round magazine and a round in the chamber. The firearm reported stolen from a vehicle in Kansas City. Thompson was sentenced in Sioux City on Wednesday to 30 months in prison to be followed by a 3-year term of supervised release. Make sure you're following along on Spotify. Search for KGLO News. 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
3: Here's your updated KRIB forecast. Daytime highs approaching 67 with fog in spots early today under overcast skies with a chance of thunderstorms. Winds out of the southeast 10 to 15 miles per hour. Cloudy skies expected again tonight. Thunderstorms likely. Lows dip down to about 60. Chance of thunderstorms tomorrow. Highs level off around 70. Overcast skies. And that's your forecast on AM 1490 and 96.7 FM. KRIB. Currently, it's 61 degrees.
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1: 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The sign-up period runs through December 11th, much later than usual. Bart Fisher with Texas A&M University tells Brownfield that could work to a farmer's advantage because they have a much clearer picture of their yields.
2: We're still a long way from the marketing year being done for this crop year, but we are in some places we're already past harvest, and in others, you know, harvest is just around the corner. And so you're evaluating things like the ARC program, for example, ARC County, you know, it moves. Of course, it can move on prices, but it can also move on yield. And so you certainly have a much better sense of what the yield will be in your county now than you did when you planted back in the spring. You know, you may not know exactly where the entire county is going to land, and you certainly don't know where prices are going to go over the next 12 months, which drives part of ARC and it drives all of PLC. And so there's still uncertainty. So my encouragement would be to use one of the tools that are available out there for making that ARC PLC decision. We just updated ours and launched it yesterday, so ours is live. Producers around the country are free to use it, and it's free to them. You know, one of the things that we do in our tool is we give you sort of a distribution of payments so that you can see the likelihood associated with different ranges of payments. So, like, for example, if you take the latest WASDE results from USDA, you know, that was released just a few days ago in September, you know, for wheat, they pegged the marketing year average price at $6.40, which is just above the reference price on wheat. And so as of today, it would say, hey, well, you're not going to get a payment next fall on PLC for wheat. But we don't know where wheat price is headed, right? And so I think the important thing to do, you know, is to map both of these out, look at a variety of different prices, or at least look at the distribution of payments we have. And most of those are based on what we've seen in historic variability in prices. But even if you don't like where USDA is pegging the price, you know, come October of next year, you can put in your own price assumptions and look at it. And it really comes down to what is your appetite for risk? Because the two programs, they really perform quite differently, right? And so I think that's the key, is to plot both of these out. And, you know, the tool we've got available does that for you and sort of displays it side by side for you to look at. And another big key here too is, you know, in the One Big Beautiful Bill, Congress took off the restriction between SCO and ARC. You know, both of those are sort of shallow loss coverage options. And so you no longer have that penalty you have to consider either. So you can go into ARC, you can also go into SCO. The One Big Beautiful Bill made significant changes, right? One of which was adding up to 30 million new base acres. And so growers had until right up to the end of August
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2: And, you know, they're going to hit the limit because they're going to have to factor it back a little less than 4%. But we're going to be adding 30 million new base acres this year to the program. And so that was really the driver, is getting all these program changes. There were also program changes, you know, to how entities, particularly pass-through entities like LLCs that are taxed as pass-throughs, how they're treated for payment limits. And so they had to get all those changes lined up and incorporated, and that just necessarily then shifted the implementation date back for making the election and the enrollment decision.
1: USDA has also announced sign-up for the 2027 crop year that will begin November 2nd, continuing through March 15th. Fisher says Texas A&M's Ag and Food Policy Center plans to release an updated decision tool for 2027 closer to sign-up. I'm Kara Hart, and this is Managing for Profit. I'm Brenda.

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1: 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The sign-up period runs through December 11th, much later than usual. Bart Fisher with Texas A&M University tells Brownfield that could work to a farmer's advantage because they have a much clearer picture of their yields.
2: We're still a long way from the marketing year being done for this crop year, but we are in some places we're already past harvest, and in others, you know, harvest is just around the corner. And so you're evaluating things like the ARC program, for example, ARC County, you know, it moves. Of course, it can move on prices, but it can also move on yield. And so you certainly have a much better sense of what the yield will be in your county now than you did when you planted back in the spring. You know, you may not know exactly where the entire county is going to land, and you certainly don't know where prices are going to go over the next 12 months, which drives part of ARC and it drives all of PLC. And so there's still uncertainty. So my encouragement would be to use one of the tools that are available out there for making that ARC PLC decision. We just updated ours and launched it yesterday, so ours is live. Producers around the country are free to use it, and it's free to them. You know, one of the things that we do in our tool is we give you sort of a distribution of payments so that you can see the likelihood associated with different ranges of payments. So, like, for example, if you take the latest WASDE results from USDA, you know, that was released just a few days ago in September, you know, for wheat, they pegged the marketing year average price at 640, which is just above the reference price on wheat. And so as of today, it would say, hey, well, you're not going to get a payment next fall on PLC for wheat. But we don't know where wheat price is headed, right? And so I think the important thing to do, you know, is to map both of these out, look at a variety of different prices, or at least look at the distribution of payments we have. And most of those are based on what we've seen in historic variability in prices. But even if you don't like where USDA is pegging the price, you know, come October of next year, you can put in your own price assumptions and look at it. And it really comes down to what is your appetite for risk? Because the two programs, they really perform quite differently, right? And so I think that's the key, is to plot both of these out. And, you know, the tool we've got available does that for you and sort of displays it side by side for you to look at. And another big key here too is, you know, in the One Big Beautiful Bill, Congress took off the restriction between SCO and ARC. You know, both of those are sort of shallow loss coverage options. And so you no longer have that penalty you have to consider either. So you can go into ARC, you can also go into SCO. The One Big Beautiful Bill made significant changes, right? One of which was adding up to 30 million new base acres. And so growers had until right up to the end of August to navigate that process. And so USDA's had all these changes stacked up. They had to go through adding 30 million, and, you know, they're going to hit the limit because they're going to have to factor it back a little less than 4%. But we're going to be adding 30 million new base acres this year to the program. And so that was really the driver, is getting all these program changes. There were also program changes, you know, to how entities, particularly pass-through entities like LLCs that are taxed as pass-throughs, how they're treated for payment limits. And so they had to get all those changes lined up and incorporated, and that just necessarily then shifted the implementation date back for making the election and the enrollment decision.
1: USDA has also announced sign up for the 2027 crop year that will begin November 2nd, continuing through March 15th. Fisher says Texas A&M's Ag and Food Policy Center plans to release an updated decision tool for 2027 closer to sign up. I'm Kara Hart, and this is Managing for Profit.
3: Here's your updated KRIB forecast. Daytime highs approaching 67, with fog in spots early today under overcast skies with a chance of thunderstorms. Winds out of the southeast, 10 to 15 miles per hour. Cloudy skies expected again tonight. Thunderstorms likely. Lows dip down to about 60. Chance of thunderstorms tomorrow. Highs level off around 70. Overcast skies. And that's your forecast on AM 1490 and 96.7 FM. KRIB. Currently, it's 61 degrees.
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1: It's Riley Green, and I'm here with Boot Barn.
2: When I was growing up in Alabama, we didn't have cowboys. Just small tracts of land, no big open fields. And to me, a cowboy was somebody that was tough, that wasn't scared to work. My dad was kind of a cowboy in my eyes. You know, he built houses his whole life. You have to have a pretty good work ethic to get up every morning and go do construction work in a hot sun in Alabama. And that was our version of a cowboy where I grew up.
1: Riley Green and Boot Barn, sharing a deep respect for the cowboy way.
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1: 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Dorchester, Wisconsin this morning is steady at 60. Opening the major direct markets is going to depend on how many of the near-term numbers buyers need to finish out the week. Things were very quiet at the major direct markets yesterday. Pork on Thursday did close $1.19 higher at $87.54. We'll see if that trend sticks. The estimated hog slaughter yesterday was 493,000 head. That's unchanged on the week and up 18,000 on the year. Box beef dropped. Choice fell 366 to 372.15. Select beef yesterday down 269 at 351.88. In Chicago, November soybeans are down 16.5. December corn is 4.5 lower. December wheat in Chicago is down 13. Overall, a lot of fund pressure after the fund buying interest earlier on in the week. Soybeans and corn are both watching U.S. harvest activity, expecting some delays next week, and that could lead to quality issues as well, especially for corn. But soybeans at least still remain optimistic about next week's trade meeting with China. China did buy more U.S. beans this morning. For wheat, there's rain in the forecast for the central and southern plains. That's going to help ease drought concerns. Live and feeder cattle are up, waiting for widespread direct business and the USDA's on feed numbers out at 3 Eastern, 2 Central. Direct trade this week has been light but generally steady with the week ago, at least on the dress basis. October live is up 55 at 216.20. October feeders are 65 higher at 325.02. Nearby hogs are higher. Deferred months are lower on spread adjustments. October is up 20 at 79.15. December's back to 7 higher at 69.67. John Perkins, Brownfield.
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1: 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Dorchester, Wisconsin this morning is steady at 60. Opening at the major direct markets is going to depend on how many of the near-term numbers buyers need to finish out the week. Things were very quiet at the major direct markets yesterday. Pork on Thursday did close $1.19 higher at $87.54. We'll see if that trend sticks. The estimated hog slaughter yesterday was 493,000 head. That's unchanged on the week and up 18,000 on the year. Box beef dropped. Choice fell 366 to 372.15. Select beef yesterday down 269 at 351.88. In Chicago, November soybeans are down 16.5. December corn is 4.5 lower. December wheat in Chicago is down 13. Overall, a lot of fund pressure after the fund buying interest earlier on in the week. Soybeans and corn are both watching U.S. harvest activity, expecting some delays next week, and that could lead to quality issues as well, especially for corn. But soybeans at least still remain optimistic about next week's trade meeting with China. China did buy more U.S. beans this morning. For wheat, there's rain in the forecast for the central and southern plains. That's going to help ease drought concerns. Live and feeder cattle are up, waiting for widespread direct business and the USDA's on feed numbers out at 3 Eastern, 2 Central. Direct trade this week has been light but generally steady with the week ago, at least on the dress basis. October live is up 55 at 216.20. October feeders are 65 higher at 325.02. Nearby hogs are higher. Deferred months are lower on spread adjustments. October is up 20 at 79.15. December's back to 7 higher at 69.67. John Perkins, Brownfield.
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10: Here's your updated KRIB forecast. Daytime highs approaching 67 with fog in spots early today under overcast skies with a chance of thunderstorms. Winds out of the southeast 10 to 15 miles per hour. Cloudy skies expected again tonight. Thunderstorms likely. Lows dip down to about 60. Chance of thunderstorms tomorrow. Highs level off around 70. Overcast skies. And that's your forecast on AM 1490 and 96.7 FM. KRIB. Right now, it's 63 degrees.
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1: AP News. I'm Ed Donahue. In-person voting for this year's midterm elections is underway in Virginia. Control of Congress is at stake. Voters in Idaho, Minnesota, and South Dakota can cast absentee ballots in person. Lori Withey voted today in South Dakota. She wants to see change.
2: I filled my gas tank up yesterday, and it was over $60 to fill my gas tank. I'm not happy.
1: One morning, voter Laura Bland near Richmond, Virginia, says she cast a ballot early to send a signal that we're still here amid President Trump's efforts to curtail mail voting. Iranians in Tehran rallied in a government-organized show of defiance.
3: After months of war, pledging their readiness to take up arms in the biggest such demonstration since the U.S. and Israel attacked in February. They marched through downtown Tehran in combat uniform, carrying flags as onlookers cheered. For days, state media has been encouraging Iranians to join the campaign, saying training with assault rifles would soon begin. Tehran has sought to rally the people and stress national unity, even as the economy worsens under a U.S. naval blockade of Iranian ports and new U.S. sanctions meant to increase Tehran's economic pain. I'm Charles Tillotesma.
1: Iran says it has struck an oil tanker in the Strait of Hormuz. A federal immigration officer is pleading not guilty to federal charges. He lied to the FBI about being attacked before he shot and wounded a Venezuelan man during an immigration crackdown in Minneapolis. A powerful bomb has exploded at a mosque near police offices in northwestern Pakistan, killing at least 21 people. Tony and Grammy-winning musician Duncan Sheik has died. He was 56. One of his hits was Barely Breathing. The singer-songwriter composed the music for the Broadway hit Spring Awakening. Sheik's mother told the New York Times the cause of death was organ failure. More information at apnews.com. This is AP News.
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6: Here's your updated KRIB forecast. Daytime highs approaching 67 with fog in spots early today under overcast skies with a chance of thunderstorms. Winds out of the southeast 10 to 15 miles per hour. Cloudy skies expected again tonight. Thunderstorms likely. Lows dip down to about 60. Chance of thunderstorms tomorrow. Highs level off around 70. Overcast skies. And that's your forecast on AM 1490 and 96.7 FM. KRIB. Right now it's 63 degrees.
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1: With look at local news from the Key GLO Newsroom, I'm Bob Fisher. Iowa motorists may be rethinking any planned autumn road trips after gas prices took another jump this week, while diesel prices have again hit a record high. AAA Iowa reports the current statewide average is $4.40 a gallon for gas, a bounce of 35 cents since last Friday, while diesel is now averaging $6.19 a gallon, the highest ever price in Iowa. Motor Club spokesman Brian Ortner says there's a couple of key factors that are influencing the rapid rise in pump prices.
2: The conflict in the Middle East and the reduction in supply because of the lack of transport for the Strait of Hormuz definitely has an impact on the global supply of crude oil. Crude oil makes up more than 50% of the cost of fuel you see at the pump. And we're seeing those crude oil prices now trading on the market at over $100 per barrel.
1: Order understands a swift, significant rise in gas prices is upsetting for many drivers as those costs traditionally start dropping in September. Iowa's unemployment rate remained unchanged for the fourth straight month in August, holding at 3.2%. Iowa Workforce Development Executive Director Beth Townsend says several areas saw job increases.
3: Well, manufacturing added 1,300 jobs in August, which is a really good sign. Construction added 600 jobs, and they're now up over 3,200 jobs from the same time last year. So those are good signs.
1: Townsend says the number of claims for unemployment in Iowa remains at historic low levels, which is benefiting businesses. The Rural Main Street Index, Creighton University calculates after surveying rural bankers in Iowa and nine other Midwest states, has dropped for the fourth time in the past 6 months. Iowa's index was in negative territory in August, and Creighton University economist Rudy Goss says it's dropped another point and a half this month.
4: We asked the bankers about the number one cost factor facing the farmers out there, and they said the two F's, fuel and fertilizer, up significantly. So that's causing some real uncertainty and not good for the farmer and not good for the rural communities.
1: Goss says rising corn and soybean prices are the bright spot in the rural economy, but Goss says operating costs for farmers are rising faster than those grain prices. Rob Sand, the Democratic candidate for governor, has suggested that Iowa should legalize recreational marijuana and adopt the same kind of regulations imposed on alcohol. Sand described the limitations he'd seek during a town hall in Dallas County earlier this week.
5: Now, when I say treat it like alcohol, I literally mean treat it like alcohol. So when I hear people say, well, I don't want to smell it, same. You shouldn't be allowed to smoke it in public. Simple rule. You can't drink alcohol in public, right?
1: Sand will require growers, manufacturers, and retailers to obtain a state license, and he requires state permits for transporting and selling cannabis. Sand's Republican opponent, Zach Lane, does not support legalizing marijuana for recreational use. The federal government criminalized marijuana possession and use in 1937. In the past 30 years, though, 40 states have skirted federal law and legalized marijuana for medical or recreational use, including Iowa lawmakers creating a state-run medical marijuana program in 2017. Join us on Spotify. Search for Key GLO News. For the Key GLO Newsroom, I'm Bob Fisher.
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0: like a classic family recipe. 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
1: AP News, I'm Ed Donahue. With the midterm elections getting closer, Vice President J.D. Vance is campaigning in Iowa.
2: A shout out to an amazing public servant. I know she couldn't be here today, but are we going to elect Ashley Hinson, the next United States Senator for the great state of Iowa?
1: Hinson is not at the rally due to previously scheduled events, according to her campaign. Vance is in Council Bluffs, Iowa, home to Josh Turek, the Democratic nominee for the Senate who represents the area in the State House, and Hinson's opponent. Early voting in the midterms has started in some states. Russians are voting.
3: In the country's first wartime parliamentary election, which features virtually no opposition and is all but certain to secure the Kremlin's political dominance. Authorities have spread the election over the weekend in a bid to boost turnout among the 111 million eligible voters and has even allowed electronic balloting. The Kremlin wants the parliamentary election, the first since the start of the Ukraine invasion, to underline public support for the war and give a veneer of legitimacy to its actions. It sought to avoid any political risks by stamping out even the slightest sign of dissent.
1: The Pentagon is rolling out formal guidance for mandatory testosterone testing for male service members 30 and older. The policy leaves out women for now and faces questions from medical experts about the need for such a program. The Trump administration is starting to build the border wall in the Big Bend region of West Texas. It marks the first major construction in the area where the plans have faced heavy opposition. Iran says it struck an oil tanker trying to transit the Strait of Hormuz, while hundreds of thousands of people rallied in Tehran. English soccer club Oxford United has apologized for releasing U.S.-style apparel with United 93 on the back around the 25th anniversary of the 9/11 attacks. United Flight 93 was one of the planes that crashed. This is AP News.
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6: Here's your updated KRIB forecast. Chance for storms this afternoon. Otherwise, cloudy skies expected. Highs around 67. Southeasterly winds 10 to 15 miles per hour. Cloudy skies again tonight. Thunderstorms likely. Lows around 60. Overcast skies.

0: tomorrow. Chance for storms. Daytime highs approaching 70. And that's your forecast on AM 1490 at 96.7 FM. KRIB. Right now, it's 66 degrees.
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1: Soybeans, corn, and hogs were down. 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Stein has yield. Soybeans were lower on fund and technical selling. China purchased 111,000 tons of U.S. beans ahead of the open, with a trade delegation visiting Washington, D.C. in the coming week. There is harvest delaying rain in the forecast, with delays and potential quality issues in parts of the region. November beans were down 16 and a quarter at 1303 and a half. January beans down 17 at 1320. Corn was lower on fund and technical selling. Corn has been watching U.S. harvest activity, expecting delays and potential quality issues. There are some concerns about prices impacting feed and export demand. December corn was down 3 at 527 and a half. March corn down 3 at 541 and a half. The wheat complex was lower on fund and technical selling. There's rain in the forecast for the central and southern plains, easing drought conditions. Export issues are ongoing in the Black Sea region, but U.S. wheat is relatively high priced. In Chicago, December wheat was down 12 and three quarters at 714 and a quarter. March wheat down 13 at 730. December wheat in Kansas City down 10 and three quarters at 783 and three quarters. And in Minneapolis, December wheat was down 11 and a half at 741. Live cattle were mostly lower. Feeders were down, watching direct markets ahead of USDA's on-feed update. October lives were up 27 at 215.92. December lives up 37 at 216.62. October feeders were down 87 at 323.50. Hogs were lower on technical weakness. October lean hogs down 80 at 78.10. December lean hogs were down $1.05 at 68.55. I'm Megan Grebner, Brownfield Ag News.
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3: Here's your updated KRIB forecast. Cloudy skies expected this afternoon with a slight chance of thunderstorms. High temperatures reach up to 67. Southeast winds 10 to 15 miles per hour. Thunderstorms likely with fog in spots early tonight. Lows dip down to about 63. Overcast skies. High of 70 tomorrow. Chance for storms. And that's your forecast on AM 1490 and 96.7 FM. KRIB. Right now, 68.
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9: Soybeans, corn, and hogs were down. 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Stein has yield. Soybeans were lower on fund and technical selling. China purchased 111,000 tons of U.S. beans ahead of the open, with a trade delegation visiting Washington, D.C. in the coming week. There is harvest delaying.

0: quarters, and in Minneapolis, December wheat was down 11.5 at 741. Live cattle were mostly lower. Feeders were down, watching direct markets ahead of USDA's on-feed update. October lives were up 27 at 215.92. December lives up 37 at 216.62. October feeders were down 87 at 323.50. Hogs were lower on technical weakness. October lean hogs down 80 at 78.10. December lean hogs were down $1.05 at 68.55. I'm Megan Grebner, Brownfield Ag News.
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1: Cattle were mixed Friday. Hogs, corn, and soybeans finished lower. I'm John Perkins with a Brownfield Market Update. Plant your potential and harvest your reality with Stein. 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Soybeans and corn were lower on fund selling and harvest pressure. November beans were down 16 and a quarter at 1303 and a half, and January was down 17 at 1320. December corn was three lower at 527 and a half. March was down three at 541 and a half. Live cattle were mixed and feeders were lower, watching the direct markets ahead of the on-feeder port. October live was up 27 at 215.92, and December was 37 higher at 216.62. October feeders were down 87 at 323.50. And on technical weakness in the lower midday pork, October hogs were down 80 at 78.10. December was $1.05 lower at 68.55. Now here's Megan Grebner with your full look at the cash livestock markets. Megan?
2: Thanks, John. Direct cash cattle trade activity was pretty quiet Friday. Heading into the end of the day, business largely looked like it was going to hold out until after the release of the cattle on feed report. What trade was reported was in the north at $350 stress, steady with the previous week's business. Estimated cattle slaughter for Friday was 101,000 head, down 5,000 on the week and up about 10,000 on the year. The cash hog market has struggled with consistency in its business. Processors likely had needed numbers by Friday on hand and weren't forced to ramp up their procurement efforts. The industry has been largely focused on demand. There have been some opportunities in both global and domestic markets, but there are lingering long-term concerns about strength. The trade is also watching the availability of market-ready hogs and hog weights. Estimated hog slaughter for Friday was 483,000 head, down 3,000 on the week and up about 1,000 on the year. With John Perkins, I'm Megan Grebner for Brownfield.
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11: Here's your updated KRIB forecast. A flood watch begins at 7 p.m. tonight. Daytime highs approaching 68 this afternoon under overcast skies with a slight chance of thunderstorms. Winds out of the southeast, 10 to 15 miles per hour. Overcast with fog in spots early tonight. Thunderstorms likely. Lows dip down to about 63. And that's your forecast on AM 1490 at 96.7 FM. KRIB. 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
2: The Hawkeyes host UNI and the Cyclones are at home against Bowling Green to close non-conference play. Week four of the high school season finds rated 3A foes colliding in Dubuque, and it's a Class A rated matchup in Mason City. That and more on the Scouting Report.
3: Do you hear that?

0: And that. 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
2: Iowa coach Kirk Ferentz warned this week that each week during the season provides shocking results. Already, five FCS teams have posted wins over FBS foes. None of those involved a team from a Power Four conference, and the 18th-ranked Hawkeyes are around a 40-point favorite heading into Saturday's game against UNI. Ferentz says the Panthers play with tremendous effort, and he saw that during last year's 3-9 record.
3: It's just an indication guys are doing things right. I think that's what we saw on film the other thing. It stands out from last year. They blocked six punts and kicks. That's a big number for a season. So, again, I think it's indicative of good coaching and good effort by their players, and that's what we're expecting on Saturday.
2: Iowa's coming off a hard-fought 16-13 win over Iowa State, and UNI coach Todd Stepsis does not feel they're catching the Hawkeyes at the right time after a big Cy-Hawk win.
4: When I think about Coach Ferentz and how many times he's been around the block and how many games and how many situations he's coached in, I think most teams you'd think we're off of a hard-fought rivalry game. They're not going to be as amped, but he's going to have them ready to play.
2: Stepsis says the Panthers need to find a way to stay in the game. To do that, they must handle the Kinnick Stadium noise. UNI offensive lineman Ben Keenest.
5: I really think just communication, getting that down early, finding ways to just make sure we're always on the same page. Pre-snap as well as just reacting to post-snap changes and shifts in the defense, because it's going to be loud. There's going to be a ton of distractions. It's going to be a crazy environment. But just being dialed in and not being fazed by any of that outside noise.
2: Iowa quarterback Hank Brown went the distance against the Cyclones and says they moved on right away to the Panthers.
6: We're all focused on Northern Iowa and attacking it every other week and continue to come out here and practice and dial in, what we need to be doing and just focusing on them and then how we can grow as an offense.
2: It's a 3:00 kickoff in Kinnick Stadium. It'll be televised by Fox Sports 1. Iowa State's a better than 3-touchdown favorite as the Cyclones get set to host Bowling Green. ISU coach Jimmy Rogers does not care about the pregame predictions.
7: We need to get ready to play a tough football team. That's just kind of who I am. Those of these games make me. In the world's eyes, it's a gimme, but it ain't gimme to me. These games make me a little bit more nervous than most because I've lost some games that, quote-unquote, we should have won. There is no should-haves in football. You either do or you don't. We need to come out and play our best ball.
2: Former Heisman Trophy winner at Ohio State and All-Pro running back Eddie George is in his second season trying to turn the Bowling Green program around and says they need a better defensive effort against ISU. Bowling Green's giving up more than 505 yards of offense per game in an 0-2 start.
8: It's going to be important for us to really be able to tackle well. We didn't do a good job of that last week. We had 16 or 17 missed tackles. So we're going to have to be fundamentally sound to give ourselves a chance to rush the passer and to create turnovers and get off the field on third downs.
2: Despite those numbers on defense, Iowa State running back Aiden Flores says the Falcons caused them concerns.
9: They're really physical, really good, really fast. They kind of have that NFL scheme type thing with their coaches kind of coming from the NFL. But they're really physical, really fast, and really aggressive. And they're a great team, and I'm excited to play them.
2: It's an 11 a.m. kickoff in Jack Trice Stadium. It'll be televised by ESPNU. Up next, high school football on the Scouting Report.
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3: It's week four of the high school football season, and the Rock Bowl at Loras College hosts a 3A rated clash as 6th-ranked Wallert entertains number 5 West Delaware. John Swisher has a preview.
4: A matchup of the running attack for the Hawks and the Golden Eagles with their passing game. West Delaware with 3 wins by 20 points or more over Marion, North Fayette Valley, and Waukon. After an opening week loss to Western Dubuque, 2 wins for the Golden Eagles over Anamosa and Decorah. It's the 11th year in a row that the two teams will meet. Third-year West Delaware head coach Ryan King shares his thoughts on the team that they know very well.
5: Really good opponent for Normal. It seems like one of those teams that's becoming kind of familiar. They do a really good job over there with what they do, and Coach Marshall does a really good job with that program. Probably, you know, our toughest test here yet as we progress through our non-district schedule. Good opportunity for us to kind of go on the road here to a different environment and see where we're at.
4: It's a series that West Delaware leads over Waller Catholic 7-5 since it began in 2014. The Hawks won the regular season match last year 27-20 at home. Then the Golden Eagles got even, beating the Hawks in Manchester in the quarterfinal round 27-6. For the Radio Iowa Scouting Report, reporting from Manchester and KMCH Radio, I'm John Swisher.
3: 3A 9th-ranked Carroll is at home against 4A number 3 Lewis Central. Dual-threat quarterback Camden King leads the Carroll offense. He's passed for 332 yards and rushed for 201 in a 2-1 start.
6: We've had to design, you know, some things knowing that teams are going to load up for our main running back, Adam Malik, after the year he had last year. And so a lot of those are designed calls for him to get going. And then plus, if the coverage is solid, you know, it always gives him the opportunity to try to get a positive gain with his feet if all the routes are covered.
3: That's Carroll coach Craig Rowetter. Also in Class 3A tonight, it's top-ranked Solon hosting Benton. Number 2 Clear Lake is at home against Nevada. 4A, top-ranked Cedar Rapids Xavier hosts Williamsburg. It's number 2 Sergeant Bluff Luton playing host to 5th-ranked Glenwood. 5A, homecoming in Marshalltown, where the Bobcats play host to Des Moines East. Brandon Lewis reports.
7: It's been a rocky start for the Marshalltown Bobcats, off to an 0-3 start after losing starting quarterback Jameson Niehaus in week number 1, as well as running back Tyler England. Both rushed for over 800 yards a season ago. Tyler England might play tonight as he works his way back from injury, and that'll be key as the Bobcats rolled up over 300 yards of rushing against Des Moines East last year.
8: We've got to play with elite energy. That's something that we've talked about as well, and anywhere from 5 to 10 plays can dictate the outcome of a game. And the tough thing is you don't know when those plays come. So the ones you lose, you got to be able to flush it.
7: That's Bobcat head coach Adam Goodvin. Meanwhile, for the Des Moines Scarlets, they're 1-2 on the season. They open up the season with a blowout win against Des Moines North, but have dropped 2 contests in a row to Des Moines Roosevelt and Ottumwa. Last year, this game came down to turnovers. Des Moines East turned it over 3 times, the Bobcats twice.
8: We've got to have all 11 of the football like Normal. We turned it over and they scooped and scored a year ago, and we've got to play much better. You know, we've had a solid couple days of practice this week too, so typically that makes you feel good heading into a game.
7: For the Radio Iowa Scouting Report, I'm Brandon Lewis, KFJB-TV.
3: It's a busy night of rated matchups in 5A. Top-ranked Dowling Catholic is on the road at number 2 Southeast Polk. Third-ranked Johnston visits number 6 Iowa City Liberty. And 5th-ranked Ankeny takes on crosstown rival and number 8 Ankeny Centennial. Also, 4th-ranked Sioux City East visits Sioux City West. The rest of Week 4 is next on the Scouting Report.
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3: Familiar foes collide in a 2A rated clash as top-ranked Carroll Kuemper visits number 7 OABCIG. Jonathan Blair has a preview.
11: They faced off twice last year in the regular season. The Kuemper Catholic Knights came out victorious in a game at home by a score of 43-22. And then the two teams faced off in the second round of the Class 2A playoffs, another game that saw the Kuemper Catholic Knights defeating the OABCIG Falcons en route to their state championship. They won the playoff game by a score of 26-15. When talking to head coach Larry Allen of the OABCIG Falcons, he understands the challenge that lays ahead, but he also knows what it's going to take to get it done.
12: I think we're going to have to be able to run the ball, maybe not on every down, but we've got to be able to mix in the run and have some success there. Last year we played and we really struggled on the ground a lot of the time, and I think that'll be a key for us.
11: The Falcons are led by South Dakota commit Rafe Jensen at quarterback and Iowa commit Jax DeJean at that wide receiver tight end position. But now switching gears to Kuemper Catholic and the Knights, 3-0 as well, but they have a new look at quarterback. It's Taylen Alford, who did not play much last year, but he's gotten the reins this year and has really taken up the mantle to continue that dominance that the Knights have shown. They went 13-0 last year. They obviously won the state title, but they're off to a 3-0 start this year. I talked to Coach Ryan Steinkamp, and this is what he had to say regarding taking it one game at a time and not getting too focused on the win streak.
13: You know, we talk about 0-0 all the time. You know, we respect all of our opponents. You know, we're not scared to play anybody, but we respect everybody. We know that every team's got a lot of good players and teams out there too. And that, you know, we're gonna see everybody's best. We gotta bring our best.
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3: Also in 2A tonight, it's second-ranked Roland Story visiting Denver. Third-ranked Okoboji hosts Spirit Lake, while number 4 Albernette's at home against Tipton. Class 1A, number 1 Iowa City Regina hosts Cardinal. It's second-ranked South Hardin on the road at Eagle Grove. Third-ranked Applin and Parkersburg hosts Union, while number 4 West Lyons at home against Alta Iria. Class A, 5th-ranked St. Ansgar visits number 7 Mason City Newman. In a 3-0 start, the St. Ansgar option attack has piled up 833 yards of rushing, and junior quarterback Porter Sweesaw is connecting on nearly 64% of his passes with 5 touchdowns.
14: He's a very accurate passer, a heady kid. He's one of my assistant coach's sons, so he's been around our program basically since he could walk. So, it's important for us. We get so many loaded boxes because we are typically run heavy, so it affords us the opportunity to maybe catch teams sleeping every now and then in the passing game.
3: That's St. Ansgar coach Drew Clevenger. Newman coach Rich McArdle says a key against the Saints is forcing them to throw when they have to and not when they want to.
15: If we can get them to throw the ball a little bit, maybe we're doing something right against their run. That remains to be said. They're going to run the ball until they don't have to. But they do, the last few years, they have sprinkled in the pass a little bit more, and you can tell that they're trying a little bit more in their passing game.
3: Also in Class A, number 1 Woodbury Central is at IKM Manning. Second-ranked West Sioux hosts Akron Westfield. It's number 3 Wapsie Valley at Midland, while 4th-ranked North Lynn is on the road at Columbus. And an 8 player tonight, it's top-ranked Audubon hosting Cam. Second-ranked Iowa Valley is at HLVTC. 4th-ranked Woodbine hosts Stanton. That's all for the Scouting Report. For Radio Iowa Sports, I'm Todd Kim.

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1: Time to open up our pregame show for week four of the high school football season. It's Lions football on the air with a pregame show here on KRIB and on the KRIB Sports YouTube page as it's Clear Lake and Nevada scheduled for an early start from Lions Field tonight. Of course, we'll keep you up to date with the forecast as we go along through the pregame here. Clear Lake, of course, 3-0 after the big win last week over Webster City. Nevada comes in at 1-2. They are the defending 3A state champions. We'll, of course, look back at how Class 3A District 2 teams did last week. We'll sit down with Andy Kleeman, the head coach of Nevada, to talk about this year's team. We'll head over to the Lions locker room and talk with Aaron Stensland, the Clear Lake coach. And then we'll have the starting lineups leading to the scheduled kickoff time of 5 o'clock tonight. You're listening to Lions football as our pregame show gets underway here on KRIB.
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Our pregame show gets underway. Clear Lake and Nevada here on KRIB as we get ready for week four from the home of the Lions, Lions Fielding Clear Lake. And we will, of course, keep you up to date if the weather does have an impact on the start time of this game as we go along through our pregame. Clear Lake with a tough first quarter, but they rolled along to a 70-14 win at Webster City back last week. They did drop down to number two in Class 3A in the Radio Iowa Sports Broadcasters High School football poll. And that was because of a rated matchup last week in Class 3A. And that rated matchup involved the new number one team in the poll, which is Sullivan. Clear Lake is number two, Sioux Center, Des Moines Christian of West Delaware, the top five teams. Dubuque Waller, Mount Pleasant, Mount Vernon was the team that fell to Sullivan back last Friday night. And it was Carolyn Bishop Heal in the Sioux City, the top 10 in 3A this week in the Radio Iowa poll. Well, these two teams, of course, meeting last year, 24-14 loss to Nevada in the quarterfinals by the Lions.

0: Wakan 29-8. So heading into tonight's games, Clear Lake and West Delaware are 3-0 on the season. Iowa Falls, Alden, and Charles City are 2-1. And Independence and Benton are 0-3. The last out of non-district play here in District 2 in Class 3A. A couple of 5 o'clock starts as Nevada at Clear Lake, Boone at Iowa Falls, Alden, and Charles City at Waterloo East. The other games on the schedule tonight, Benton is at Sullivan. Independence hosts Center Port Urbana, and West Delaware travels over to face Dubuque Wallert. The number 6 team, that's a number 5 and number 6 matchup between those two teams tonight. The Lions will start out district play next week hosting Independence, and that'll be a 7:30 scheduled start. Our night will start with the Radio Iowa Scouting Report that night at 6:30, at least that's how it's scheduled. And 6:45 on the pregame show, 7:30 kickoff, Clear Lake and Independence here on KRIB and on the KRIB Sports YouTube site next week. And then the Lions go to Benton and Iowa Falls, return home for Charles City, then go to West Delaware for the, that's how the district schedule lays out at Class 3A, District 2 for the Lions. Well, when we come back after this break, we will sit down with Nevada coach Andy Kleeman. He'll have pregame comments for us. We'll do that when we come back after this. You're listening to pregame coverage of Clear Lake Lions football here on KRIB, and you're watching on the KRIB Sports YouTube page.
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0: Back down to our Lions pregame show, Clear Lake and Nevada. We get ready from Lions Field tonight here on KRIB and the KRIB Sports YouTube page. And Andy Kleeman, the coach from Nevada, joins us for pregame comments. Coach, thanks a lot for joining us. And before we look out this season, I just want to go back to, you know, the end of last season. Obviously, you know, you came up to Clear Lake and beat the Lions in the playoffs and then went on a great two-game stretch down at the Uni Dome and captured a state championship. And, you know, just talk about the end of the season last season and, you know, what that has done for your program capturing that state championship.
4: Yeah, I think you kind of hit it on the head and everything you said. It was a pretty magical run. I had a great group of kids that just believed. And then obviously we just kind of hit our stride at the right time. We'd been playing pretty good football. We worked through some injuries during the season, and I thought our kids were really, really locked in that latter half of the season. And, you know, lucky for us, we were able to go on that run. And, that was a fun game at Clear Lake that night. You know, two really good football teams, and we were just thankful we could come up on the winning end of it.
0: Well, and as you mentioned, you know, with the injuries, obviously you had some kids that were not available in the regular season matchup back in week 4 of last season that were available when your team came up to Clear Lake and played the playoff game. And, you know, in my mind, and I know when people have asked me, you know, what happened or what the deal was, I've said, well, that's the big difference, that you had some of those players back and you were able to utilize them well.
4: Yeah, I think we actually had a couple season-ending injuries in the middle of the season, and I think it was more so just getting those kids that hadn't had the experience, you know, up to speed, and they had to do that quickly in the middle of the season. And it's part of every program deals with it. We're dealing with it again this year with some injuries. But it's just part of the game and something you got to work through.
0: And talk about the transition between last year and this year. If I remember right, you only have about two or three seniors on each side of the football that are two or three starters, I should say, on each side of the football that were returning from last year's team.
4: We're a young, inexperienced team this year, but man, our kids are getting better. They're playing hard. You know, we've had to had to play.

0: navigate some experienced teams here, a couple 4A schools, you know, class above us, that had a lot of veterans. And we've been close in those games. We just haven't been able to kind of make those winning plays to turn the outcome into the win column. But other than that, I'm really proud of where our kids are at and how they're playing.
1: Let's start at the quarterback spot, where you've got Colton Peterson, a junior who is now leading the team both in passing and also your leading rusher so far through three games.
0: Yeah, he's a great kid. Again, he's stepping into a varsity role and playing in an extremely difficult non-district schedule here, as we knew it would be. And he just continues to grow, as you know, any first-year starter is going to. He's a good athlete. He throws the ball really well. And, you know, again, we're just trying to get him more comfortable every single game. It's hard when you're going up against, you know, really good football teams, you know, each week. But he's embraced that and continues to get better.
1: Talk about the, you know, how the rest of the offensive backs and receivers set up for you.
0: Yeah, we've had a lot of different kids, you know, in those spots that have been rotating through. And had some injuries in those spots that we're working through, but we'll get those kids back here, you know, throughout the season. But yeah, I think it's just kind of by committee right now. I guess we haven't had necessarily that feature back, but we've got kids that are highly capable of running the football at a high level. So yeah, I think it's just something we're continuing to adapt to each week and trying to find the strengths of each player and go from there.
1: And then talk about your offensive line. How's that shaping up through three games?
0: Yeah, I think that's where we're really excited. You know, we get one of our starters back this week that hasn't been able to play the last 3 weeks. He's a returner from last year, and so we're excited about that. And we've got good size up front, and that's where we're more veteran, and that's why we've been able to run the ball pretty well here in the first three games. So that's really the strength of our offense right now.
1: When we come back, we'll talk more with Andy Kleeman, the Nevada coach, with pregame comments. We're back after this. More Lions football here on KRIB.
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0: We continue our pregame conversation with the Nevada coach, Shandy Clayman. We get ready for Clear Lake and Nevada tonight at Lions Field here on KRIB. And, Coach, we talked about offense before the break. Let's give me your overview on the 2026 Nevada defense.
1: Yeah, it's just a completely different group than we had last year. But, you know, we believe in our system and in our staff and what we do. And I think our kids have been in really good position to be successful this year. We haven't given up a lot of points against some good football teams. I've kind of had that bend but not break mentality. We've done a really good job of stopping the run in most of these games, and I think we're continuing to get better in defending the pass game. Last week was a really big challenge with Ballard's outstanding quarterback. But I think it's a group where we're going to continue to rely on the defensive side of things and try to play the game the right way.
0: And before I ask you more about Clear Lake, your opponent tonight, just want to take a quick look at 3A District 5, and where, of course, you'll start playing next week. Des Moines Christian with a 3-0 record. Williamsburg, a team that has always had their name float to the top here in recent years. They're 2-1 coming into tonight. And just give us an overview of how your district's going to shake out this year, you think.
1: Yeah, I don't know. I mean, I just take things one game at a time. I know that we've got a lot of quality teams in our district, and I guess my focus is just on Clear Lake right now, and we'll move to that next step once that time comes. But I know we're going to play quality teams every week.
0: Well, talk about Clear Lake tonight, and obviously playing them twice last

0: year. What do you see if anything's different from last year to this year?
1: Well, they continue to have outstanding speed on the defensive side of the football that causes a lot of problems for teams. It makes it hard to score, you know, very similar to last year. Then on the offensive side, when you've got a 3-year starter at quarterback, you know, you're gonna be in a good spot to be winning a lot of football games. So yeah, they're really good. They're well coached, and we know exactly what kind of team they are, and we're gonna have to bring our best on Friday night.
0: Keys for success tonight, Coach. What do you think your team needs to do to be successful at Lions Field again?
1: Honestly, I just look at the same things every week, regardless of opponent. We need to win the line of scrimmage on both sides of the ball. We need to be able to run the football. We need to be able to stop the run. We need to limit big plays and win the turnover battle. And then lastly, you need to be efficient on special teams. All those things are winning football, and those are things that I look at each week. And we'll certainly have to do all those things to have a shot here on Friday.
0: Coach, appreciate you taking some time out. We wish you the best of luck tonight. And, of course, wish you the best of luck getting into 3A District 5 play starting next week. Thanks again for joining us.
1: Thanks for having me.
0: Andy Kleeman, the head coach at Nevada, joining us for pregame comments. We'll step down to the Lion locker room and talk with Aaron Stenslin after this here on KRIB.
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0: Lions football continues here on KRIB, Clear Lake, and Nevada tonight from Lions Field. Aaron Stenslin, we're down the Lion locker room. Get ready for pregame and get ready for the game tonight. And Coach, just looking back last week against Webster City, obviously another tough first quarter, but after that, obviously it was the steamroller was on, and you're rolling up 70 points in just over 2 3/4 quarters. That was quite an offensive performance.
5: Yeah. Not too bad. First of all, thinking back to Webster City, yeah. I just want to congratulate Eric. It was 300 straight Lion football games.
0: 300 straight. Now you, and we probably told this story before, but 95 was a full season.
5: Okay.
0: 96, 97, and 98, I was splitting time between doing these games and hockey. I don't have an exact full number because there's 1 year missing, but I was able to at least compile that. Last Friday night was 300, and you decided to put up 70 for me.
5: That's awesome. Thank you for all you do, and congrats on that. And just unbelievable, that many games. So, seen a lot of good football, I hope. But, yeah, looking back, just a quarter where, you know, necessarily we didn't start with following the game plan. Defensively, we kind of tried to play outside of ourselves a little bit on the D-line, and instead of following assignments, it kind of bit us there a little bit, and then we got out of whack. But definitely got the engines going, which I think was good to see. It felt like we really kind of opened it up last week to show a lot of different things and a lot of different kids we can use in a lot of different ways. So it kind of felt like we didn't get the ground game going, but then when I went back and watched film, I don't know if we ran the ball necessarily without, you know, unless it was a QB run until the second half there, late third quarter. But that run game looked good too, so happy with all of it.
0: And then you had obviously some special teams things that happened for your team as well, a block punt in the end zone, you know, opening kickoff of the second half for a touchdown. I mean, those you had to be absolutely pleased.
5: Very pleased with special teams. We had the one drop punt there. I'll go back on film and see whose kid that was. I think I have an idea who dropped that one, but
0: we won't name names.
5: Other than that, just fantastic job again by Coach Dodge and special teams, scoring on a kickoff return, blocking a punt for a touchdown, and just totally consistently flipping the field on all our returns is just a great advantage. And then I would like to say we went 10 for 10 on extra points, and I wasn't even thinking about school records, but Carter Hall hit 9 in a row. That would have been a school record for 10. I wasn't thinking about that, and he, as a great young man, came over and said, hey, let's let Levi kick this one, and we did. So kudos to both those kickers. Did a fantastic job. Levi popped up a nice kick there. Wasn't an intentional onside, but we ran down and did a good job covering it.
0: But in that situation, though, you know, you're at that point in that ball game where you know you're going to have a victory. Webster City continues to falter in what they are trying to do, and you're trying to get some kids in, and getting kids in an experience in a varsity game. I mean, yeah, you could have maybe a kid kick in the curtain raiser game or whatnot, or you know, another lower level game, but there's just always something more about, hey, I got to do that on varsity, and that just kind of sparks a kid on the inside.
5: Exactly. And I mean, those kids, the twos and threes and fours, they put in just as much work as everybody else out here, and to be able to reward them like that and have them get valuable minutes moving forward is fantastic for the health of the program overall.
0: Keaton Jepson, just talk about, he obviously had a breakout game against Webster City with a little bit of everything.
5: Yeah, he just continues to get better every week. He's a monster on special teams. He's very difficult to block. He's a tremendous quickness and speed off the ball. Does a great job all week of watching film and reading their snappers and things like that. And he knows which personal protectors he can go attack. And he got a good matchup Friday night and was able to beat the kid off the snap and made a nice inside move and got that thing blocked and did a good job of recovering it too.
0: Come back. We'll talk more about tonight's game of the Veda with Aaron Stensland. We'll take this break and come back here on KRIB.
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0: Back as we continue our pregame conversation, Clear Lake and Nevada from Lions Field tonight here on KRIB. And we talk about the offensive line every week up until now. And just give us the update on your analysis through 3 weeks of play.
1: Yep, all healthy again this week. And continue to get better. I thought pass protection was excellent Friday night. We had just maybe a couple on film that were miscommunications by our guys, but tremendous pass pro. And then the little bit we did use the run game, it was very potent, I thought.
0: And then just talk about defensive side of the football.
1: Defense got it rolling after that first quarter. We made those adjustments, had that conversation about being selfless and getting down, making piles on the front line. And I thought Rafe Bach had stat-wise, obviously we're in the 20 tackle range. It's amazing, but I just thought he had a great game.

0: just reading his keys, getting to the ball, making plays on the line of scrimmage or behind. Just a great job. And secondary, we fell asleep there one time, probably late in the game, weren't quite as locked in, but I thought they were played well, and I thought they hit and played physical as a secondary in a team that's going to pound the ball at you 50 times, 60 times a game.
1: I'm just about ready to say, you weren't expecting a pass. I don't think any of us were expecting a pass on that.
0: Absolutely not. And that's Webster for you. They always catch you. It's the right time. It's what makes them so dangerous, you know, is you got to respect so much of what they do in the run game, and then they can just sneak by on that pass every now and then.
1: Well, as we look towards tonight's opponent, Nevada, and, you know, we just talked about this with Coach Kleeman before, you know, coming here in the locker room. You know, going back to last year's two games, those were two totally different games. You know, Coach Kleeman talked about what the differences were in personnel and whatnot, and that was just a totally different team.
0: It was. I mean, they got real healthy at the end of last year, and were senior dominated. They started 20 seniors in 22 spots, and that's an advantage. And they really did. They came here on a mission, and they kind of were on a mission the rest of the way. They handled people through the semis and in the finals. So, yeah, I mean, this game and that performance has been on our minds probably since we walked off the field in November. And I don't know how many times you play a team three times in 12 months, but we have that opportunity to revisit that game, kind of a rubber match. So it should be a good one.
1: What on film looks different from this team? Obviously, there's a lot of, like you mentioned, it was a senior-dominated team, and obviously they've got some holes to fill.
0: Yeah, I don't see 2 6-foot-5, 225-pound defensive ends anymore. Those guys are animals. I think they're both playing college football, and the running back really came out of nowhere after injury and was just a physical downhill runner. And I thought their quarterback, although he didn't throw for a lot of yards last year, did a good job of picking his spots. He was very high percentage thrower. They just didn't throw it a ton. They didn't need to. And they just seemed to be gelling as an offensive line. So this year, you know, it looks a little bit different. The quarterback's a little bit more of a dual threat guy, maybe not so much of a passer as a runner. They kind of been doing a little running back by committee, and they have some Z-backs, H-backs, and some guys out on the edge that they're trying to get the ball to, and some of the same schemes, but just some different personnel for sure.
1: Getting ready for the weather, and you know, we've never, you know, kept it any secret. We record this pregame show on Thursday nights after or before practice. Obviously, the forecast looks grim. Moving up to a 5 o'clock start. I know you told your team before we came off the field here for practice, you know, after practice, that, you know, bring extra socks and bring extra this, that, and the other thing. Be as prepared as you can be, but what kind of things, you know, maybe just go through what you talk about with your team when they can see the forecast just as good as you and I can.
0: Absolutely. We practiced with wet footballs all year. We squirted them down with water bottles and did wet towels and did everything we could to practice handling the football in the rain. And then, like you said, we said, we don't know what the weather is going to be, but let's use the advantage of being at home. So bring extra shoes, bring extra socks, bring extra shirts. And if we have delays and we come in, change. Get dry. You just feel better once you hit back out on the field. So, you know, we're hoping for the best tomorrow. Starting early will give us a little bit more longevity to the night. We necessarily don't want to piecemeal the things to get, you know, a game together like that. And we want to do what's best for the kids. We'd have loved, you know, an opportunity to play tonight, a fantastic night on Thursday, but it has to be a mutual agreement, and we couldn't reach one of those, so we're going to give it the best shot we can on Friday.
1: All right. Well, keys for tonight's ball game, Coach. What do you? Well, once again, it's kind of the unknowns because you don't know how. We're talking Thursday night. We don't know how this this field in 24 hours is going to be, and that's obviously got to be a factor into it.
0: Yes, looking at a radar, I would say honestly, it's going to sound simple, but the team that probably snaps the ball most consistently and then hangs on to it after the snap is probably going to have an advantage. And other than that, you're going to have to be extremely sharp and focused in and locked in on your assignments, because although it's turf, it can still be slippery. So you don't have the sludge and mud of a mud field, but that turf can get slick with water on it. So you're really going to have to know where you're going and read your keys and fly to the ball tonight.
1: Coach, good luck. If it's raining really hard, we might not do a post-game show, or at least might figure out an alternative. But good luck tonight. That's the big thing. And we will hope for the best for your team.
0: Absolutely. Appreciate it. Thank you.
1: All righty. Aaron Stensland with pregame comments here. As we're ready for Clear Lake and Nevada, back after this here on KRIB.
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0: We get ready for Clear Lake and Nevada from Lions Field. Here's the starting lineups to get you ready to go for the Lions and the Cubs here on KRIB tonight. Jackson McIntyre, quarterback for Clear Lake, 6'1", 205 of the senior. McIntyre, 28-41 passing for 641 yards and 10 touchdowns. McIntyre's also ran the ball 24 times for 138 yards and 2 touchdowns. Dre Stillman, the running back at 6'2", 205 of the senior. Dolman, 34 carries for 183 yards and 4 touchdowns. Dolman does not have a reception. Matt McIntyre's the wing back at 6'1", 180 and a sophomore. And Ben McIntyre, one carry for no yards, but he has 198 yards in receiving, 9 receptions, 3 of those for touchdowns. Carson Reiser at one wide out at 5'11", 180 in a senior, 1 reception for 11 yards. Isaac Brownlee also rotating in and out with him. Brownlee, 10 receptions for 259 yards and 4 touchdowns for the 6'2", 195-pound senior. Keaton Jepson at 6'3", 195 in a senior at one of the other wideout spots. And also Ray Falk had a wideout at 6'2", 210 and a senior. Falk does not have a reception. Also receiving wise, Braden Watkins works his way in to the lineup as well. 6 receptions, 146 yards, and 2 touchdowns for him. The line looks like this. The center is Davide Coleman at 6'1", 220 at a senior. The guards are Dylan Haugen at 6'2", 225 at a senior. Jackson Peckham at 6'1", 230 at a senior. The tackles are Evan Hansen at 6'2", 260 at a senior. And Austin Limbaugh at 6'5", 215 and a sophomore. Looking at Nevada on defense, 3 on the line, 4 linebackers, and 4 in the secondary. The nose is Griffin Vorm at 6'1", 295 at a senior. The defensive end, Sterling Smith at 6'2", 190 and a junior. And MJ Cook at 6'5", 210 and a sophomore. The linebackers, Dane Spikerman at 6'3", 205 at a senior. Carter Bullbauer at 6'2", 210 at a senior. Braden Fleming at 6'2", 200 and a senior. And Tyler Wirtz at 5'10", 185 at a senior. The quarters are Julian Cabrera at 5'10", 165 at a sophomore. And Colton Peterson at 6'1", 185 at a junior. The safeties are Reed Kelly at 5'9", 180 and a junior. Braden Lewis at 5'8", 160 and a senior. Leading tackler for tacklers for Nevada. It is Lewis with 26, Spikerman with 18.5, Reed Kelly and Braden Fleming each with 16, Tyler Wirtz with 15 total tackles on the year. Let's take a look at Nevada on the offensive side of the football. The quarterback Colton Peterson at 6'1", 185 and a junior. Peterson, 16-35 for 172 yards, 2 touchdowns and 1 interception. He's also the leading man on the ground, 60 carries for 249 yards and 2 touchdowns. Kale Williams, the sophomore running back at 5'7", 175, 28 carries for 139 yards and a touchdown. The wideouts, Braden Lewis at 5'8", 160 in his senior. And Lewis on the year, he leads receiving 2 receptions for 53 yards. Sterling Smith at 6'2", 190 and a junior is a tight end. And Smith on the year with 5 receptions for 37 yards and a touchdown. Tyler Wirtz at a wideout at 5'10", 185 of the senior. Wirtz 4 receptions for 48 yards. And Dane Spikerman, the other tight end, 6'3", 205 of the senior. Spikerman with 2 receptions for 16 yards. The line looks like this. The tackles are Matthew Anderson at 6'1", 285 at a senior and Zayden Schutte at 6'3", 275 at a junior. The guards are Owen Flinnikin at 5'11", 235 at a senior and Stratton Strathy at 6'1", 175 at a sophomore. And Jaden Schmalzried is at center, 6'1", 265 at a junior. Looking at the Lions on defense. And on the line, the defensive tackles are Davide Coleman at 6'1", 220 and a senior. Dre Stolman at 6'2", 205 and a senior. The defensive ends, Keaton Jepson at 6'3", 192 and a senior. Drake Thompson at 6'3", 190 and a senior. The linebackers, Henry Jennings at 6'1", 185 and a junior. Cy Brewer at 6'2", 200 and a senior. And Rafe Bach at 6'2", 210 and a senior. The quarters are Isaac Brownlee at 6'2", 185 and a senior. And Braden Watkins at 6'1", 170 and a senior. The safeties, Jackson McIntyre at 6'1", 205 at a senior, and Matt McIntyre at 6'1", 180 and a sophomore. Defensively for Clear Lake, Ray Falk leads the way with 29 total tackles, 20 solos, and 5 tackles for loss. Dre Stillman with 12, Keaton Jepson with 10, Matt McIntyre with 9.5, and Davide Coleman with a total of 9. Matt McIntyre has 1 interception on the year. Special teams for Clear Lake. Carter Hall, 20 for 20 on extra points. He has had two touchbacks and 22 kickoffs, has not tried a field goal. Henry Jennings has only had two punts on the year, didn't punt in the first game of the year. He's punted in once in the second and third games. He has a 46-yard average, his longest of a 60. For Nevada, kicking chores, Sterling Smith is the place kicker. 2 of 4 on point after touchdowns, 2 of 2 on field goals with as long of 40. No touchbacks in 10 kickoffs. The punter, Braden Lewis, 8 punts for 34.6 yards with a long of 52. Well, that wraps up a look at the starting lineups. Clear Lake and Nevada from Lions Field. We'll head out to the field next to get you up to date on things leading up to the Lady of the Lake kickoff. Back after this here on KRIB.
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7: 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It's about time for the Lady of the Lake kickoff. 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
8: North Iowa!
0: Week 4 of the high school football season is here. It's Lions football on the air on KRIB and on the KRIB Sports YouTube page. We noticed a little bit of we were having some troubles with the huddle cam here at the school a little bit before the game time, so we'll keep an eye on that. We may at halftime, if things, once in a while, everything skips a little bit on the screen, it appears, but we apologize for that. We may have to do a little reboot at halftime, but we're going to go on here with the broadcast as it's Clear Lake and Nevada, a rematch of the quarterfinals from last year, and of course, a rematch of week 4 from last year as Nevada, the defending state champions in Class 3A, here tonight in this contest. 1-2, the Lions are 3-0 the season. Jeff Pavlovich, I believe the referee, will give us the coin toss. I thought he was going to give us the coin toss information. And I'm not sure if the Not sure if things are working or not, but Fritz will bring you back, and Clear Lake won the toss.
8: Yep, they'll receive.
0: Or Clear Lake, lost. Nevada won the toss.
8: Right.
0: And deferred to Clear Lake, we should say. So, there we go. Well, what do you think coming in to this one?
8: It's hard to tell. You know, Nevada lost a lot of those seniors off of that state championship team last year, 22, something like that. It's going to be a different look. I look at the names. There's a lot of different names in there. They've had a tough start to the season, losing a couple ball games. I just don't think we're going to see the running game that we saw last year. I think the second game of the season especially, they pretty much controlled the ball against us. But they also scored on the pass. So it's just going to be interesting to see what kind of offense they come out here. They throw the ball a little bit more than they did last year. The challenge is going to be our defensive line. Get across the line of scrimmage, stop the running game, get after the quarterback, and we know we got a strong defensive backfield there for the Lions.
0: The Lady of the Lake kickoff coming up, cruiseclearlake.com, and if I remember right, maybe things are getting fixed on the boat. I'm not sure if they're going to get things going here for this weekend or not.
8: Had the something with the transmission.
0: Yeah, unfortunately.
8: Yeah, that's too bad. Well, that's an old boat.
0: Yep, they're back up and running. They're going to finish the season. They just posted that, in fact, so there might be some cruises available this weekend. But Sterling Smith will kick off for Nevada. Nevada in all in white with purple and gold. The Lions all black with gold numbers and letters. So week number four of the high school football season. As we get this one underway early, looking at the radar. Nothing on it right now. Just some scattered light showers. We'll keep you informed here throughout the game. Smith's approach to the football. The kick is end over end. And it'll be fielded at the 5-yard line. From the 5 to the near side of the 20. 25 up to the 30. And the 32 or so yard line for what appears to be Braden Watkins.
8: Pretty good return. One little trip up there. Looks like he had a little room to run. But clearly gets the ball in good field position. Let's see what the offense can do.
0: So first and 10 for the Lions at their own 33-yard line. Lions got a total of 400 yards on the ground of the year last week. They start out with McIntyre coming up behind center, or actually was, but now he's in pistol formation. Twins out to the left and one to the right now. Wingman, slot man in motion, we should say, but the handoff is up the middle. And a gain of about 3 for Dolman. That'll make it second down.
8: Well, right off the bat, Clear Lake testing that front line there, trying to see what kind of running game can get established. We know Dolman's a tough running back. He puts his head down and drives forward.
0: Knows the football on the 37, makes it second and 6.
8: Nevada with that three-man line there and three or four linebackers. Just the first few plays from scrimmage, you figure out the blocking.
0: Second and 6 at the 37. Out of the pistol, wing T pistol here. And the fake and the hand and the straight up the gut for Jackson McIntyre. He'll gain to the 40, and that'll set up third down.
8: Yeah, defensively, they're pretty good sized up front. Griffin Vorm, the nose man, is 6'1", 295, a senior. The defensive end is 6'2", 190, a junior. And MJ Koch, the defensive end at 210. So the blocking up there will be a challenge and getting after the linebackers.
0: Here's third down and 3. The Lions were 2-for-4 last week, and they are 55% overall third down this year. The handoff off the right side and up toward the 43, but I don't think enough for the first down for Dolman, and that looks like it'll be fourth down coming.
8: Nevada linebacker's pretty quick out there, getting over to the ball very quickly. Defensive back coming up. This will be an interesting decision here. Looks like they're going to go for it, Bob.
0: Lions are 1-for-6 overall in fourth down, and they'll get into a short formation here. Here on 4th-and-1, McIntyre tries to find a hole through the line and does. And it looks like he'll even get up to the 44, so it'll move the chains first down and 10.
8: Yeah, they bunch up in the middle, put a couple backs up front right behind the guards. McIntyre, you know he's going to take it, just decides which way to go. He went off to the left. He got hit right away, kind of bottled up, and then popped off to the left side to pick up enough yards for the first down.
0: First and 10 at the 45. Shotgun formation, triple receivers in tight on the left side. And now Matt McIntyre gets a forward pitch, shovel pass. He turns the corner, 45-50, 45 down the sideline, 45, actually out of bounds near the 40. So the forward pitch to Matt McIntyre makes it first and 10.
8: Good block out there on the end. And then number 60 out there leading the pack, Davide Coleman downfield, making a block for Madden to pick up a few extra yards. That's a tremendous effort by Davide to get out there and get downfield and make a block.
0: It'll be first and 10 at the 41 in Nevada territory. Out of the pistol, and McIntyre will step to his right. Fire a pass downfield on the right side. It's complete. And Isaac Riley tiptoes the sideline on the near side. Gets it to the 26, where it's another first down.
8: Just a simple roll out to the right. Brownlee on the right side. Went down about 10, 12 yards out to the sideline. Perfect pass. Excellent catch.
0: Appears as we have an official's timeout.
8: Must be a teeth guard or...
0: Jackson Peckham coming off the field. He'll be replaced by Darren Back on the line. First and 10 at the 26 on the right side hash mark. Lions on the first drive of this first quarter. Out of Nitro right now, but it's 73 degrees. Southeast wind at about 10 miles per hour here at game time. Out of the pistol. Matt McIntyre in motion, but the fake handoff, the option around the left side, and Jackson will take it down to the 20, gain of 6 to make it second and 4 coming.
8: Where's that Veer triple option off to the left? Fake to Dolman up front. The McIntyre coming down the line, making a decision. Do I pitch it to Madden or do I keep it? That time he kept it.
0: Second and 4 at the 20. Right on the edge of the Glenn's Tire red zone. Two receivers out to the left, one to the right. On the pistol, wing T pistol here. On second down. McIntyre steps to his right off the snap, and he's going to get sacked, but we have a penalty flag flying. On the sack, it was Braden Fleming. But we'll see what the penalty flag is all about here.
8: I think it's holding, Bob. Just saw the preliminary signal. Somebody in the line got their arm out to... And the official was right there.
0: I would assume that...
9: Yeah, they'll take holding. Offense, number 9. Penalty is decline. Third down.
0: That's exactly what I was just going to say.
8: Yeah. Third down now.
0: Jeff Pavlovich, our referee tonight. The rest of the crew, Trey and Trent Becker, Trevor Thien, and Steve Stout. Here's third and 10 back at the 26 after the sack and a loss of 6. Wayne T. Pistol again. McIntyre, two-step drop. Fires to the right side. It's complete at the 15 and leaning forward to the 13.

0: 13 on the catch. Is that Watkins? Can't see the number.
1: Number zero.
0: Oh, nope, it's on Brownlee.
1: Yep. Well, Brownlee that time down the field, roll out to the right by McIntyre. Last time he went to and did the sideline route. This time the goalpost route in the inside, caught the ball and got a couple extra steps to get that first down. First and 10 here.
0: First and 10 at the 12. Twins out to the left, one to the right. McIntyre will hand off. Dolman around the right side, but he gets contained on a loss on the play. Braden Fleming, the linebacker, takes him down for a loss, and that'll set up second down at about 12.
1: Well, so far, Bob, in our running games, the linebackers, either the right or left side, have been shooting in. That time, Fleming coming in to make the tackle from that linebacker position. It's pretty tough to pick up that linebacker on the block if you're a lineman.
0: Loss of two makes it second and 12 at the 14. McIntyre will scramble. Nevada's defense through the line, and McIntyre will take it himself to the 10 to the 5. He cuts through. He twists his way into the end zone. Touchdown, Clear Lake Lions.
1: Well, he looked into the end zone. He's rolling around. As you said, the penetration was really deep. He had to run backwards to get around. But once he got around the lineman, he's down there. He faked it to the end zone and took it himself. Circled around on an attempted tackle for the touchdown.
0: Well, nice old-fashioned 11-play, 67-yard drive. They date up 4:14 on the clock. Carter Hall has kicked 22 straight extra points. And we'll step in here to try to make it a 7-0 ball game. Snap back. The kick is up. And Hall's kick is inside the left upright. Timeout on the field. Clear Lake Bank and Trust Scoreboard scores. It's 7-0 Clear Lake with a lead. We're back after this here on KRIP.
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0: to Lions Field as we get ready for the kickoff by Carter Hall after his 23rd straight extra point. End-over end kick will be fielded. Well, the bounce at the 12, it'll be fielded at the 10-yard line, and not much room for the return man, who is Brayden Lewis. And he gets up to about the 17, and that's where the Cubs will start their first possession of the ball game.
1: Absolutely nowhere to go as number 9, Grace was down there. Number 7, the kicker, or Keaton Jepson. Those guys, just tremendous coverage there. Had no place to go with that kickoff return.
0: First and 10. Looks like they're spotting it at the 18-yard line. So Colton Peterson, the 6-foot junior quarterback, leading out the Cubs at Aveda here for their first drive. The handoff straight up the gut. But right there is Drace Dolman to contain Cale Williams, the running back. And it'll be second down on the short loss, it appears.
1: Dolman just has that knack from that nose position to just get around that blocker and get him into the backfield. We saw that a lot in the first 3 or 4 ball games. He's so quick and so strong that he can get in there and slow down that running game.
0: Second and 11 at the 17. Twin receivers out to the right. And the fake handoff and up the gut for the quarterback, who is their leading rusher. And Colton Peterson gets up to the 19 to make it third down.
1: Yeah, that time Madden McIntyre coming up from his defensive back position along with Dolman to make the tackle. He saw a hole there, but boy, it closed in a hurry with those two guys.
0: Lions have held 28 of 33 times on third down this year, 85% of the time defensively. Here's third down and 9 at the Nevada 19. So they work the clock down here to 6:35 counting in the first quarter. 10 on the play clock as they get set at the line. Triple receivers tied in on the right side. Now they'll shift around a little bit to go to the left side to make that the heavy side. And the rollout by Peterson. The left-handed pass incomplete. Intended for the tight end Sterling Smith. And the Lions hold Nevada on a 3-and-out in the first possession.
1: Henry Jennings on good coverage there. The rollout, left-handed throw, as you said, Bob, went right through his hands, but Henry was right there to make the stop anyway. So good defensive stand.
0: Go ahead.
1: Similar to what we saw in the playoff game, Nevada taking their time wanting to keep the hands out of the Clear Lake offense.
0: Fourth and 9 at the 14. The high snap, that's a little wobbly. The rush on, the kick is a line drive by Brayden Lewis. And it'll be taken at the 43 by Reiser. He tries to come to the near side. He trips out of one tackle, and he tries to cut again. And he gets across the midfield stripe into Nevada territory at about the 48 or 9 yard line. And that's where the Lions will start possession number 2 at the 49 in Nevada territory. 6:10 to go here in the first quarter. Clear Lake Bank and Trust scoreboard. Clear Lake 7, Nevada nothing.
1: That high bounce, he got it up in the air. Eluded one tackler as he got away from the tackle around the legs to put Clear Lake in good field position.
2: Right after it, boys.
0: So here's first and 10 at the 49. Twin receivers out to the left, one to the right. Out of the pistol. Here on first and 10 at the 49. McIntyre looks to his left. Through the middle on the pass. It's incomplete as I don't think Matt McIntyre was expecting the pass that quickly towards him as it's second down.
1: I think you're right, Bob. Madden was looking like he was trying to streak down the field. Jackson threw it to him. And Madden didn't even turn around to look. I think Jackson had to throw it a little quickly because at that time they had a 4-man front up front, and now they're shifting from 4 to 3-man, depending upon the line.
0: Second and 10 at the 49. McIntyre hands off to Dolman, and he gets pushed ahead down to the 45 as the tackler for Nevada, M.J. Cook, just got behind him and just could not haul him down, so it'll be third down and about 5 to come.
1: That's the strength of Dolman. He just keeps driving and pushing and going forward.
0: Lions were 1-for-2 on third down on the first drive. It's third and 5 at the Nevada 44. Ball in the middle of the field. Lions play in tight with the ends here on third and 5 out of the shotgun. McIntyre takes the snap, steps to his right, and he'll fire long to the right side, and it is just out of the reach and incomplete of Madden McIntyre. It'll be fourth down.
1: Well, that time it was a deep pass. McIntyre Jackson was just kind of waiting for Madden to clear pass. The defender, he did clear, but the ball a little bit overthrown.
0: It looks like punt formation here.
1: interesting to watch. Nevada's been shifting between a three and a four-man line, depending upon what the down situation is. That takes some time to adjust for the offensive line.
0: Henry Jennings, two punts, averaging 46 yards. Takes a snap that's straight back. It's off the end of his side of his foot, but that's going to be, we're going to depend on where they're going to spot it. From the 20 up toward the 25, the official going. And 25, that's not terrible for a kick out of bounds. It puts Nevada in back in their territory. So it's 5:08 to go here in the first quarter. 7-0 in favor of Clear Lake on the Clear Lake Bank and Trust scoreboard. 26-yard line, actually.
1: Well, you're right, Bob. You could just see that ball just went off the side of his foot and just kind of...
2: Please set the clock to 5:15. 5:15.
0: The old area code of Clear Lake.
1: Oh, yeah.
0: Sorry. I don't know why that popped into my mind, but...
1: You're right.
0: Pistol. They shift the ends around here to make a heavy right side here on first and 10 at the 26. And the handoff straight up the gut. And the first hit by Bach and the second containing tackle by Jennings on the running back, Cale Williams, as he went off to the right side of center. And the second down and about 8 to come.
1: Yeah, Rafe came across very quickly across the line of scrimmage. Got a hold of his leg, spun him around to slow him down for Jennings to come up and make the stop.
0: Second down and 8 at the 28. 7-0 Clear Lake with 4:44 to go here in the first quarter. Once again, a tight bunched up line here. Now they'll shift around to make the heavy side the right side with the tight end of the two wideouts on the right side of the line. And Peterson will roll to his right off the snap. And the left-handed pass is incomplete. Ooh. Just over the head of Tyler Wirtz, the intended receiver. And it'll be third down.
1: Yeah, Braden Watkins back there along with Jackson. As you said, Bob, the pass just a little bit too long with that left-handed thrower going to his right. A little bit more of a challenge going that direction if you're a left-hander.
0: Is your seat more comfortable this week than it was last? That's maybe all I should say.
1: Yeah, feels good.
0: Got a nice lot of room.
1: Yeah.
0: Our only shot of last week's seating arrangements.
1: Those bleachers were hard.
0: Oh, yeah, they were. So here's 3rd and 8 at the 28. Shotgun, empty backfield. Pass to the right side. And it is going to be incomplete. Intended for Tyler Wirtz once again as McIntyre Jackson is there to defend. Another 3 and out for Nevada.
1: Yeah, a little more of a passing game we see this year than we saw last year. Don't quite have the running game or the blocking up front that they've had in the past. That time passed just a little bit off again.
0: Here's 4th and 8 at the 28. 38-yard punt, first time for Braden Lutis. And it's almost blocked. Wow. A nice sailing punt. That'll bounce at the 23 and be fielded at the 20. And one juke tackle. There's two juke tackles as Reiser and Watkins collided. We've got a late flag on the play as well. The return for the 20 to the 27, that was just awkward how the two return men came together. And it almost looked like that Watkins passed the football to
1: Yeah, I thought Watkins was going to have it. And Reiser took it right out of his hands almost. But we get a penalty here.
0: Well, it's marked at the 21, and I wonder if... Well, let's see.
2: During the return, block in the back.
0: Okay.
2: Return team, 44. 10-yard penalty, first down.
0: So...
1: Well, it doesn't take much on those punts to get your hands out and extended, particularly if you get them into the back, to draw a penalty like that. So the offense got a ways to go now.
0: First and 10 at the 11. One of the worst field positions all year for Clear Lake. Here with 4:08 to go in the first quarter. And a 7-0 lead on the Clear Lake Bank and Trust school board. On the pistol. And the handoff. Dolman off the left side of center. He gets taken down by MJ Cook at the 14-yard line. It'll be 2nd and 7.
1: Just basic discipline football. Just drive it ahead. Come out and throw the ball. Look for that option going to the outside. Clear Lake offense.
0: Right side hash mark, 2nd and 7 at the 14. Lines of out gain to Veda, 75-3 so far in the ball game. Two receivers out to the right, one to the left. Brownlee on the left side. In the pistol, wing T pistol here on 2nd and 7 at the 14. Man in motion, the handoff. And Dolman will go towards where the man in motion was, that he cuts back to the right side, and he gets up to about the 18 or 19 to set up third down.
1: I think that motion, the intention is to try to move the linebackers over, and then Dolman came back to the right side as the motion was to the left, try to get those linebackers moving with the motion guy.
0: Third down and two at the 19. Lions 1-for-3 on third down tonight. 11 play, 67-yard drive on their first drive of the night. Possession, and then three and out. Wing T with now Watkins in motion. The handoff faked, and McIntyre straight up the gut. He gets up to the 22, it appears. Enough for a first down.
1: I think McIntyre saw some space there as Dolman went diving straight ahead. He kept the ball just enough to get that first down. Jackson just heads up, knowing where that hole is and where to move the ball.
0: Needed two, got four. And despite the forecast, decent crowd out here tonight from the Clear Lake side.
1: Yeah, you just never know with the forecast. They're talking rain later, but let's hope it holds off till we're done with this ball game.
0: First and 10 at the 23. Needed two, got four to get the first down. And the forward pitch faked by Jackson McIntyre, and he goes off the left side of the line. He gets up toward the 30 to set up second and short.
1: Well, the offensive line, I think, is figuring it out now, making the adjustment based on whether it's a three-man or four-man front to give Jackson and Dolman some run to room. Run to room?
0: Run to room? Room to run?
1: Room to run. There we go.
0: Second and four at the 29. 2 minutes to go here in the first quarter. Two wide left, one wide right. Now the pistol. Dolman, well, he gets hit right away off the handoff, but he twists out of the first hit, and he twists his way up to the 35 to get the first down.
1: I don't know how he got past that first hit.

0: First and 10, the 45. 1:15 to go here in the quarter. The Lions, once again, their first drive of the night was a nice 11-play, 67-yard drive. Down to 10, the play clock. Lions might have to burn a timeout here.
1: Looks like it.
0: So what we're going to do is we'll step aside as well. We'll begin an opportunity. Play like Bank and Trust scoreboard, 7-0. With 1:15 to go, leading the Cubs to Nevada. Back after this here on KRIB.
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0: Back to Lions Field, where it is first and 10 at the 45 on the left side hash mark. The Lions left to right in front of us. McIntyre, two-step to the right, complete on the pass to the right side to Madden McIntyre. And he's got some good distance on the play. Needed 10, got 15, 16, or 17. First and 10 Lions.
1: A little quick pass out to the right flat. Madden out there catches the ball, as you said, Bob. A good run afterwards to pick up the first down.
0: Again, a 17 on the play. Makes it first and 10 at the 38. So wind down to a minute to go here in period number one. Wide out to the left. Triple receivers tied in on the right side of the line. Now the shotgun here on first and 10 at the Nevada 38. McIntyre takes the snap. He looks through the field. Now he goes long through the middle, and it's complete to Madden McIntyre, and it is complete for a Lion touchdown. Touchdown, Clear Lake Lions.
1: Well, that time Madden was clear over on the left side of the field, came clear across the field, down into the end zone, got past the defender. Perfect pass from Jackson to Madden, in for the touchdown.
0: 37 seconds left here in the first quarter. 8 plays, 89 yards, and 3:31. I believe that is the longest drive of the season of 2026. Yes, the previous long drive was 80 yards. So now, Carter Hall on to try the extra point. 21 for 21 on the season. And the kick is up, and now it is 22 of 22. Time on the field, 14-0 Clear Lake, with 37 seconds to go here in period number one. Back after this here on KRIB.
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0: Nothing Clear Lake. Carter Hall to kick off to Nevada here. Up to the football, right on the X at the 40. End over end, a little bit short to the near side. Bounces at the 15. And smartly played by Brayden Lewis. He lets it go out of bounds. So we'll see if it's going to be taken at the 35, which looks like it will be.
1: Well, is that the first time we've seen a kickoff out of

0: Browns are...
1: This year, at least.
0: Past friend Dave Tice, one of his most unfavorite plays at all.
1: He never understood why the kicker should be penalized.
2: Yeah.
3: Kicking team. Ball in place to the 35. First down.
0: Well, defensive stand now for the Lions. Let's see if we can continue to hold them.
1: I wonder how he would like the new NFL kicking setup.
0: I don't think he'd like it at all.
1: I'm not going to take a guess on that one.
0: Yeah, I don't know. I don't like it.
1: First and 10, the 35 on the left side. Hash markers where the Cubs will start. They'll punch the running back to start things out here. And it is a different running back this time around as they send in Braden Fleming into the tailback spot. Got three on the play up to the 38, second and 7.
0: Keaton Jepson coming over there from his defensive end position to make the stop. Got some help from Madden.
1: And that's how the first quarter is going to come to a close here from Lions Field in Clear Lake. Dry so far here. And it is 14-0. Clear Lake leads Nevada at the end of one on the Clear Lake Bank and Trust scoreboard. Second quarter's next here on KRIB, Mason City, Clear
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0: We go to the second quarter. Lions on Kane to Veda 161-6 in the first period of play. Clear Lake Bank and Trust scoreboard says 14-0 in favor of Clear Lake leading Nevada. Here's the handoff off the left side, and not much room for the running back Fleming to go as he will get up to the 42. Actually, got a gain of 4. That'll make it 3rd and 3.
1: Rafe Bach and Andrace Doman in there to make that stop after he picked up a few yards anyway.
0: So 3rd and 3 at the 42. Nevada 0-for-2 on third down tonight. A wide out, lined out, actually got too wide to the right. Single set in the backfield here on 3rd and 3 at the 42. Plenty of time, 12 on the play clock as the line blockers shift around a little bit in front of the tailback. It's going to be the quarterback to keep it, and didn't get much of anything as Colton Peterson, the quarterback, went off the left side, got tied up near the line of scrimmage. It's 4th down.
1: Yeah, there is no place to go over there. Henry Jennings over there got his hand in the air, 4th down. That was a great stop.
0: And Levita's going to go here to Pierce. Lions have held twice in 3 attempts on 4th down defensively here. Here's 4th and 2 at the Nevada 43. Let's see if this is trying to make you jump here or not. Well, look over to the sideline, look over to the near sideline. Now a new play called off the wristband. Nope, they're going to make the play, and Peterson straight up the guts. He did not even.
1: He's going to get
0: marked for first down. Yep. The far side officials already saying move the chains.
1: Yeah, he just popped across that line and then got hit and driven back. But yeah. It was a first down. I'm sitting right on the hash mark there.
0: Yeah, we hear the boobirds underneath, but yeah. That was the forward progress on the last. On the punch forward, Peterson did get the first down, and the far side judge was right there to see where he was at. So 1st and 10 at the 45, the first down for Nevada on the night. 10-15 to go here in the second quarter, and they get the next playoff just before the clock runs out. And off the left side, not much room to go for the wingback, Tyler Wirtz. He gets a gain of 1 on the play to make 2nd down and 9.
1: Jackson McIntyre coming up in there from his back position to make an initial hit along with a couple other Lions. Just that swarming defense that Clear Lake has known for.
0: 2nd and 9 and just ahead of the 46. I'm going to join us after the game for the MBT Bank Player of the Game and our post-game conversation with Aaron Stensland. 2nd and 9 at the 46, down to 12 on the play clock as they shift the line around to make it heavy on the right side with the blockers, but they go the other way. And the carry by Wirtz off the left side, and the line defenders, looks like Madden McIntyre was in there right away. And gain of about 1 on the play to make it third and about 7.
1: Yeah, Madden McIntyre coming over there. Davide Coleman coming out of that line position got over there quickly, too, to help make the stop.
0: 3rd and 7 at the 48. CLTL halftime report coming up. You make the call from Zilgi's Appliance Center. That's all coming up as well. Wirtz will split onto the right side this time. Here on 3rd down, and the pass left side or the right side complete.
1: Whoa.
0: It was Brownlee with the defense on the receiver who made the catch, who was Reed Kelly. Not enough for the 1st down. It's 4th down and 4 at the Lion 49.
1: Yeah, Isaac Barley just came up just as he caught the ball and just put his shoulder right into him for a tremendous open field tackle.
0: Nevada shows punt here on 4th and 4 at the near side 49-yard line. 2 punts, 45-yard average for Braden Lewis so far. A high snap, rush, but the kick is away. And he's definitely a good punter. And the fair catch asked for at about the 13-yard line by Braden Watkins. And that's where the Lions will start their next possession. 1st and 10, either on the 12 or the 13, with 8:06 to go here before halftime. It's Clear Lake 14 and Nevada nothing on the Clear Lake Bank and Trust scoreboard.
1: Well, Bob, just got a note. Grandkids love to listen to the football. Henry's at home. Leo's at soccer practice. Those guys follow Clear Lake football a lot.
0: 1st and 10 at the 12. Lions started at the 11, I believe, on their last drive. And here's the handoff. Dolman just off the right side of center, but he got contained right at the line. It'll be second down.
1: Pretty consistent offense from Clear Lake. Just to test that line, the first and second down, see what kind of yards you get, look for the option, and come back with a pass.
0: Gina 1 makes it second and 9 at the 13. You make the call from Ziggy's Appliance Center. We'll talk volleyball at halftime as well coming up here. Jody Turner, we talked with her on the School Spotlight program over on KGLO earlier this morning. Tell you a little bit more about that program a little bit if you haven't been following along over on KGLO on Friday mornings at 7:30. Here's second and 9, and the double handoff. Matt McIntyre coming from the right side, getting the handoff for Dolman, but Nevada had that one stiffed out. And it'll be a third down on a, looks like a no gainer.
1: Yeah, that's that fake to Dolman that time, and Matt McIntyre coming from the end position, kind of that inside reverse, and there was just no place to go.
0: So it'll be third down, no gain. Third and 9 at the 13. Lions 2-for-4 on third down tonight. They've not gained Nevada 162-19 so far in the contest. Two receivers out to the left, trips out to the right. Empty backfield for McIntyre here on third and 9 at the 13. McIntyre takes the snap. He takes it himself straight up the guts. Nevada has stayed home, and McIntyre only got to the 15, so that'll set up fourth down.
1: Well, you try to spread the receivers out off to the right, off to the left, to give some Madden some room up the middle. Hopefully those linebackers will spread out wider. But the front defensive line for Nevada has been doing a pretty good job of containing, at least on the last few series.
0: So something that Henry Jennings has not done all season is we're four games in, is punt twice at a game.
1: Wow.
0: And he will punt here on fourth and 6. The Lions at their own 16-yard line. Snap back on, kicks away, and that one sails well. It's picked up at the 47-yard line of Nevada territory, and straightforward goes the return man, Reed Kelly. And he gets into Clear Lake territory at about the 30-yard line is where he got knocked out of bounds. I believe they're going to mark it at the 32 or so. Since we're in Nevada, good position with 5:52 to go here before halftime. Clear Lake 14-0 leading Nevada on the Clear Lake Bank and Trust scoreboard, but Nevada in Clear Lake territory at the 33-yard line.
1: Good coverage there. Coming down, number 18, Gavin Chappelle, in on the initial hit to get him out of bounds.
0: Right side hash mark, first and 10 at the 33. Three blockers move from the right to the left side of the line. And the handoff, and off the left side, down toward the 30 for Fleming on the carry.
1: Yeah, Rafe Bach making the initial contact. And again, getting help from Davide Coleman.
0: Second and 6 at the line, 29. Two receivers out to the right. Pistol formation here for Nevada. Peterson looks over the left sideline. Looks like a new call being called in from the sideline here on second down, and it'll be quarterback Keith Peterson twists his way off the left side of the line before the Lions contain him at about the 27. That'll make third down at about 4.
1: No place to go there as number 6, Henry Jennings, comes up and makes the initial contact, got help from a couple other Lions.
0: Third down and 4 at the Lion 27 for Nevada. 4:45 to go here before halftime. Well, this one hasn't drug out at all, has it? I mean, we've had a nice rhythm in this game so far.
1: Yeah, it's been a good defensive stand for the most part as the game has gone on by Clear Lake. Nevada finally picking up a few yards here as they got into the second quarter.
0: Down to 4 on the play clock as they get set on the line here on third down. And Peterson again off the left side. And he's going to get taken down just shy of the first down marker. As with the tackle from behind was Keaton Jepson. It looks like it's going to be 4th and 1 on the carry by the quarterback, Peterson.
1: Yeah, good coverage there. Keaton coming up to make the initial contact again. But the Clear Lake defense is just that smothering defense. There's always two or three defenders around there making the tackle.
0: 4th and 1 at the 24. Blockers shift toward the left side of the line. And we've got a whistle and a timeout defensively for Clear Lake, here it appears.
2: Timeout. Clear Lake.
0: We'll step aside on the Clear Lake Bank and Trust scoreboard with 3:51 to go here before halftime. Clear Lake 14, Nevada nothing. Back after this here on KRIB.
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5: 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We wish the Lions the very best this season and are honored to sponsor NBT Bank Player of the Game. Good luck, Lions.
0: For the second time that Nevada goes on fourth down tonight. Both teams have converted on their fourth downs, the one attempts they've had. Here's fourth and one at the line 24 for Nevada. Left side hash mark. Peterson will keep it himself off the right side. Lions defense tries to get up there, but Peterson leans forward, and he's got the first down as it looks like he's leaned forward to the 22.
1: Well, he got hit initially. Brownlee came up to slow him down, but he just was able to dive forward to get that first down.
0: New set of downs for Nevada. First and 10 at the line 22. Clock rolls with 3:45 to go before halftime. Nevada trying to cut into the 14-7 lead, or 14-0 lead, trying to make it 14-7 here on this drive. Now the pistol. And the handoff, Fleming off the left side, but right there to make the tackle was, Drake Thompson.
1: Drake Thompson, number eight.
0: We've got a whistle, and we've got an injury for Nevada here on the play.
2: Timeout for an injured player.
0: And that is the, I believe, the tailback Peterson, or the tailback Fleming.
1: Yeah, that time they loaded up on the right side like they did for the quarterback sneak, and then they brought him off to the left side, and there wasn't many blockers out there as he got hit pretty good.
0: So it'll be second and 11.
6: 10-minute halftime.
0: Only a 10-minute halftime? All right.
1: Wow.
0: Well, I think that was probably a joint coach's decision. The radar looks great right now. There's not much there. I think

0: could get away with the normal halftime, but you know what? You moved up the game to get the game in. Yep. You might as well, if both coaches agreed, just get it done. So that'll cut into a little bit of our halftime interview, but we'll still get that interview in with Jody Turner. Of course, the full thing is online on the KGLO News Facebook page. You can watch it as the clock rolls with 3:15 to go in the first half of play. It's Nevada taking their time here. Meeting Nevada's football to start the second half, if I remember correctly, is they won the toss and deferred. Now we've got whistles, and Nevada was a little bit screwed up on that play.
1: Timeout, Nevada.
0: So we'll step aside with 3:04 to go before halftime. Clear Lake Bank and Trust scoreboard score says Clear Lake 14, Nevada nothing. Back after this here on KRID.
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0: So after the Nevada timeout, second and 11 at the 23 on the left side hash mark in Lion territory. 14-0 Clear Lake with the lead. Blockers on the left side of the line move over to the right side. Shotgun formation. And the Peterson will look to his right. A quick kick out to the right side. It's incomplete. Isaac Brownlee stripped the ball from Sterling Smith, the tight end. The pass was there, but Brownlee with a good defense. Third and 11 at the 23 coming.
3: Brownlee just so quick coming up from that defensive position. He saw the man that he was responsible for coverage and timed it just perfectly to knock the ball out.
0: I just did get the word officially. Both teams did agree to the 10 minutes halftime. So that's the protocol here. Third down and 11 at the 23 for Nevada. Empty backfield with one wide to the left, triple receivers to the right, a blocking back on the right side of the line. Down to five on the play clock. The snap, Peterson will take it himself off the left side. He's got some room as he gets to the 15, and he's down at the 10 as he fumbles the ball out of bounds. It appears it'll be the 11 or the market, and I believe it's going to be a first down.
3: Yeah, first time we've seen that offensive set, and the quarterback, three receivers over to the right, and he just took off to the left and had some space to run.
0: So the gain of 11, that's what he needed. First and 10 at the 12. Clock will not roll. It'll be out of bounds play. So 2:52 and stopped here in the first half of play as Nevada trying to get on the board here before halftime.
3: This has been a pretty sustained drive. Of course, they had good field position to start with, but Nevada just moving the ball on us.
0: First and 10 at the 12. Peterson back to pass through the middle, and he hits his man. Yes. Touchdown for Nevada as he hits Braden Lewis through the middle.
3: Lewis off to the right side, just did a slant to the inside into the end zone. The ball perfectly thrown for the Nevada touchdown.
0: So an 8-play, 33-yard short field drive in 3:03 with the pass from Peterson to Lewis and an extra point pending here. It's Clear Lake 14-6. With Sterling Smith 2-for-4 on point after touchdowns this year to try the extra point. Out of the hold of Tyler Wirtz. Snapback's good. The kick almost blocked, but it's through the uprights, and we will head down to the other end of the field as the Clear Lake Bank and Trust scoreboard score with 2:49 to go before halftime. It's Clear Lake 14, Nevada 7. Back after this here on KRIB.
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0: Sterling Smith to kick off for Nevada with 2:49 to go before halftime. Clear Lake Bank and Trust School Board says 14-7 in favor of the Lions. So Nevada on the 33-yard drive. And Smith's kick is end over end. A little wobbly to the far side. It bounces at the 20 to be taken at the 15-yard line. And cutting across field to the near side to the 30, 35, and up near the 40. Tate Stensland on the return.
3: All the way across the field, Stensland coming from his right side. Picked up some speed. He's got some speed. And was able to get the ball in pretty good field position for Clear Lake offense.
0: Well, we kind of joked about that unfortunate punt drop, return drop last week on the pregame show tonight.
3: Yeah, Coach was wondering whose parents they were.
0: Yeah, I was going to ask him how the conversation went at home this week.
3: Maybe not.
0: McIntyre rolls out to his right, fires the pass. It's complete. First down at the near midfield as the pass out to Kyson Lamb.
3: Tyson Lamb over there on the right side, coming in there with good hands to pick up that pass to get the first down.
0: Chains move with 2:35 to go here. Lions have one timeout, first and 10. Right side hash mark, does the football right on the 50. Two receivers to the right, one to the left. Wing T pistol, man in motion, but the handoff fakes. Here's McIntyre, option left side, the pitch. And here's the 50, the 45, and McIntyre. He twists out of three tackles, and now he gets to the first down of Morris. He gets down to about the 38.
3: Well, that time Jackson made the right decision. He was, linebacker was coming in on him really hard, and he knows Madden's out there to get the pitch to him. And he rolls out and picks up big yards.
0: First and 10 at the 38 in Nevada territory on the 12-yard gain. The clock rolls with 2:08 to go here in the first half of play. Two receivers out to the left. Wing T pistol formation is Brownlee out on the right here in first and 10 at the 38. McIntyre will take the snap, and he looks off to his right, and he'll fire the pass to the right sideline. It's complete to Brownlee. Down inside the 25, he's pushed out of bounds at about the 22. Another first down.
3: Just a beautiful pass again by Jackson. Here we see the passing game trying to finally making some clicks after a couple of long throws that were overthrown. A little short pass off to the right side. Brownlee making a great catch.
0: First and 10 at the 23. Clock stops with 1:52 to go on the out of bounds. Brownlee will line up to the left now as the sole receiver, solo receiver over there. Twin receivers out to the right with Reiser and Watkins. Now the pistol here on first and 10 at the 23. McIntyre taking his time here. Takes the snap. He looks to his left. He'll fire through the middle, and it is a little bit too long for Brownlee, unfortunately. It'll be second down as the clock stops with 1:46 to go.
3: Brownlee over here on the left side, as you said, Bob, went on coverage. He angled in from there down to the end zone and then tried to come back a little bit to catch the pass, but just a little bit overthrown.
0: Here's second and 10 at the 23. Two receivers out to the right, one to the left. Now the pistol. McIntyre will fake the handoff, Whoa. But he gets contained by the defense. As on the tackle, Braden Fleming.
3: Braden Fleming has been in on a lot of tackles there from that linebacker position and coming across the line of scrimmage. That time, Jackson had absolutely nowhere to go.
0: Loss back to the 26. Third and 13 at the 26. 1:24 to go. And the Lions will spend a timeout, it appears.
1: Clear Lake.
0: So we'll take a break as well, as it's the final timeout for Clear Lake. 1:23 to go here before halftime. Clear Lake 14, Nevada 7. Back after this. Here on KRIB.
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0: Third and 13 at the 26 when play resumes for Clear Lake as they spend their final timeout with 1:23 to go before halftime. Once again, we'll get you make the call in from Zilge's Appliance Center. Our pre-recorded interview with Jody Turner, the volleyball coach, will get in as much as we can with that before the end of halftime. Here's third and 13. McIntyre rolls out to his left as he looks, and he fires through the middle. It is complete. Down to the 14-yard line for Carson Reiser.
1: Carson Reiser had to go up in the air for that. Just as he went up, he got hit, but he hung on to the ball.
0: And it's not enough for a first down. This is at the 14, so it'll be fourth down and one.
1: Well, we'll see if we see that power position here with McIntyre heading straight ahead. Saw him practice that a lot, and Coach kept telling him, this play will win us games. Nope, they're opening it up.
0: Fourth and one. Inside the Glenn's Tire red zone at the 14-yard line. McIntyre, a hard count on the shotgun. Now takes the snap. He looks to his right. He keeps looking, and he'll take it himself. There's a flag. It's going to be a hold, and it's going to come back as he's out of bounds at the 12.
1: Oh, boy.
0: That was unfortunate clinic tackling by Dolman out on the right side, I believe.
1: Yeah, it was Dolman. He was out there trying to lead, trying to make that block, and just...
2: Offense,
1: held on
2: number
1: to.
2: 9, 10-yard penalty. We play fourth down.
0: Well, let's see.
1: Now we got an interesting situation here, fourth down.
0: Marks it back to the 24 to make it fourth and 11. And the field goal crew's coming on.
1: Well, first chance for a field goal. He's been perfect on the extra points. Let's see what he can do here for the field goal.
0: This will be a 41-yard field goal from the right side hash mark with 36 seconds to go in the fourth quarter.
1: A little bit wind to right to left. We'll see what he can do here.
0: As you mentioned, Dave, Hall has hit 22 straight extra points. McIntyre will hold. Fourth and 11 at the 24. 41-yard field goal from the right side hash mark. Lines are down. Snap back is good. Kicks up. End over end, and this is good.
1: Just went over about 5 yards over. That's just a beautiful kick by a very, very consistent Carter Hall. He's done an excellent job this season, and he's excited on the sidelines, as are the rest of the players, giving him high fives and slaps on the back.
0: So Carter Hall with a 41-yard field goal makes it a 17-7 score on the Clear Lake Bank and Trust scoreboard, and that's after giving up that touchdown to Nevada. Nice to get down the field and at least get some sort of points.
1: Absolutely. Nevada had a couple. Of course, you give them, as you said, short yardage, 30-some yards. They're going to be able to move the ball and get it in there as they did for the touchdown. But to come back and pick up points on that after that holding penny, which we actually did have the first down. But good job by getting points, and great kick by Carter Hall.
0: Hall will tee it up on the X, right in the middle of the 40. 30.9 seconds to go here before intermission. Once again, it's going to be a short halftime, so we'll get as much in as we can before we have to come back here for the second half Lady of the Lake kickoff.
1: Well, it's going to take good coverage now. Let's get downfield and get them stopped.
0: Kicks end of her end. He fielded at the 8-yard line. And on the near side up to the 20-25 on the return, Reed Kelly.
1: Great job. Number 44, number 22 over there. 44 is Cy Brewer. And Carson Reiser.
0: So Nevada will come out here first and 10 at their own 26.
1: Well, you never know what to expect with 25 seconds left. You're only going to have a couple plays. See if he can throw the ball.
0: Well, they're lining up shotgun with two on out to the left. But they'll hand off to Fleming. And it'll come off the left side of the line up to the 31 for Braden Fleming. And that'll set up second down.
3: Here's the 31-yard line. McIntyre and Bakken.
0: And that may be the final play of the second quarter, unless Nevada wants to run something quick here with down to 8. That does not look like it. So lines out game. Nevada 213-57 in the first half of play. Dave, some quick thoughts. So we got a short halftime.
1: Well, quick thoughts. Defensively, pretty good job. We gave him up that one touchdown, but it's really good to see the offense come out in a couple of nice long drives, mixing up the run. Finally got the passing game going. Looks good going into the second half.

0: Dave, we'll talk to you in the second half.
1: All right.
0: Once again, we've got a short halftime, so we're going to kind of speed things up with our halftime programming to try to get as much as we can in here. Halftime score on the Clear Lake Bank and Trust scoreboard says 17-7 in favor of Clear Lake. Let's go to You Make the Call from Zuggies Appliance Center right now here on KRIB.
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3: On second down, the offense runs a play, and during the play, the defense commits a 5-yard defensive foul. After the whistle, a player on the offense commits an unsportsmanlike foul. Are these offsetting penalties that result in the down being replayed? You make the call.
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2: Here's the ruling.
3: No, both fouls are enforced since the second foul was a dead ball foul after the play concluded. The first 5-yard defensive foul is enforced, and then the 15-yard unsportsmanlike foul is marked off against the offense. It will be third down.
2: Did you make the call?
6: With a growing shortage of officials across the North Central Iowa area, if you want to make the call on the fields, the courts, or the mats, search online for the North Iowa Officials Association website for more information on becoming a high school or middle school official. 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
0: 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On Thursday mornings, we talk with the Mason City Community School District. And Tuesday, the Newman Catholic School District. So 3 days a week that we do this program. But today, we talked with the head volleyball coach, Jody Turner, to talk about the good season that they've had. And let's go back and listen back to some of that interview that we had with Jody Turner this morning over on AM 1300 KGLO. Well, you just finished volleyball practice?
7: We did. We have an early practice on Friday just so the kids can go support the football boys, and that's important to them. And so we made some adjustments, and they love it that way.
0: Oh, good, good. Well, you talk about taking over the head coaching duties of the program this year and, the adjustment to taking things over.
7: Well, you know, this is my 29th year coaching, but I've been out of the varsity scene for quite a while. My kids played college ball. And so for me to come back into the varsity scene, Heather Johnson did a great job of everything that she put into the program and stepping into those shoes. She made it very easy for me. We had to make some adjustments on some things that I just felt like needed some adjustments to. You know, it's a little faster paced game, adding some more plays, and that's kind of what we've been working on this year. But I do have Heather and, you know, four or five other coaches that come and help me out, and that's been a real asset to our team this year to start turning things around.
0: Yeah, talk about some of those other coaches. I mean, obviously you've got to have a great support staff to be successful.
7: That is right. I have five coaches. I have my JV coach, Emily Hill, who's been with the program for numerous years. She runs our JV program, does a great job with our liberos. All my coaches come in and have a lot of specialties. Heather Johnson's back. She's our JJV assistant coach. She's works with hitters and blockers, which is really her forte, along with Briley Downing, who is our head JJV coach. She does a great job of specializing in those things when we have to divide kids up. And then I have two volunteers, Melissa McCauley, who's also the eighth grade coach. She comes in on Wednesdays and Fridays, works with our setters. Her eighth grade daughter is our starting setter. And then we have Erin Reiser that comes in and works with setters also. And those four or five ladies that come to practice every single day really just make practice that much better for everybody.
0: Well, you've had some success this season already with things, got into the rankings for a week and dropped out, unfortunately, but you've played some great competition. But just talk about, I mean, you know, for the program, obviously, you know, just even

0: even popping into the rankings even for a week, that's got to get everybody in the program excited that that success level can be there.
1: Yeah, you know, that hasn't happened since, I think, 2003 or 2002. And so that was something it wasn't on our radar. It wasn't even necessarily our goal. Our goals this year were to win 20 games. We haven't won 20 games in at least 20, 25 years. And so that was a nice perk to start. We started off really, really strong. I think we started off 8-0 and won the Clarion tournament. And, you know, the girls started seeing the light a little bit, like, hey, we actually have some talent here. We're actually working well, really well together. We're actually putting points on the board, dominating teams. And that was really good for those young girls to see, like, there is a bright future. And, you know, a lot of people don't count us out quite yet, but we're still learning.
0: And obviously there's a little bit of a shift with the girls sports that the sports that have involved in five classes. Clear Lake is just right above that line between 3A and 4A with the school enrollment this year. And, you know, obviously that really doesn't factor into things until you get into tournament play. But I'm sure that's got to be interesting because that's just in all sports that, you know, Clear Lake will be bumping up into 4A sports. That's going to be a new set of teams that they play in postseason.
1: Yeah, and we've really looked down the road at who those teams are. A lot of them are down south, and so we don't really see a lot of those schools. But we have, you know, a Waverly, we have a Mason City, we have Fort Dodge, we have Decorah, you know, all those schools around here, and we do get to see them a little bit. But for the most part, we just have to work on scouting teams and seeing those teams before we get to regional play.
0: Like you were talking about, obviously, you've got some youth on this team, and they're being successful. And just talk about, you know, a little bit more about the makeup of the team.
1: Yeah, so right now my starting 6 to 7 kids are a lot of underclassmen who haven't played varsity. I have my three main varsity returners. Our leader, Ella Landau, does a great job. She plays all the way around. She's a pin hitter. She started 4 years. She's crucial to our team. And then two juniors, Aria Johnson and Aspen Hill. Aspen is our libero, and Aria is our main pin hitter. And they both have started since freshman year. And then I have a bunch of youngsters. I have two sophomores that played. One played JV, one played JJV last year as our middles. They're doing a great job. They've really worked hard this summer. And I really contribute to all of this, to how much work they put in this summer. We ran, you know, two-a-days in the summer, and I had 30, 35 kids showing up every single day. So that really helped. And then we started bringing in the freshmen and some eighth graders to see who was ready to move up. And, you know, we have one starting eighth grader, Gracie Vasky, who does a great job. She plays all the way around. Another great hitter, pin hitter. And then, you know, out of the mix of eighth graders, Tenley McCauley came in. And she's our number one setter this year. She's done a lot of really good things. She's played a lot of travel ball, so she's seen really good competition. And she's one of our best servers. She actually is our first server in our rotation. So she has quite a bit of pressure on her to start the game. But she... it doesn't get by her at all. Like, she's a very humble person. She knows how to do her job, and she does it well.
0: Well, being a longtime coach, and obviously you just used the word eighth grader a few times, I've got to ask you, talk about this new rule that obviously it was established here in the last year, where eighth graders can bump up to varsity. And obviously that's something that, you know, we saw in softball for a number of years, have seen that. But the other sports, we really, you know, we haven't had that opportunity until now.
1: Yeah, you know, the other sports, they haven't had that opportunity. But I coached softball for 20 years. And so it was just easy for me to say, hey, we've got some talent in eighth grade. Let's see how they do it and let's move them up. And so it was a hard decision. I mean, it really puts some feelers in for the juniors and sophomores and seniors who may be playing those positions, but it also allows competition and it allows those girls to grow and get better. And, you know, sometimes we run a 6-2 and we run another setter, and that's great, and that our team thrives in that. And then sometimes we have to run a 5-1 with just one setter. And so that's good that we're able to do that. With eighth graders, I think it has to be three things. They have to be talented. They have to be able to be mature enough to do that. And they have to be able to fit with the team. And that's why we use the summer to really work through that. And I really needed all three of those things. And then just talking with the parents, you know, we want parents to not push this in our face, but we as coaches want to be the ones that make the decision, not, you know, my kid deserves to move up. And, you know, even with the McCauleys, they stayed out of it and just said, you know, you do you, and we'll support whatever you decide. And in the end, it was she checked all the boxes, and she does a great job.
0: Oh, good. I mean, and you know, it'll be interesting to see how many schools take advantage of that rule. And obviously, you know, like I said, just from the coaching standpoint for you in general, know, you've seen, I'm sure, through the years, schools that maybe could have used an eighth grader or two just to fill out a roster or to try to be somewhat competitive on the court with their program.
1: We're going to see a lot of schools, just even in our conference, that I see it more in basketball sometimes than anything. Some of the smaller sports like a tennis or a golf. But volleyball is kind of one of those hard sports. You see a lot of Waterloo schools that are starting to pull some eighth graders in because they have a lot of good travel teams. But smaller schools, you're going to see this a lot more, which is good. I mean, if you live in a small school and you're talented, hey, give your kid an extra year of experience at the JV or varsity level. And that would be good for anybody.
0: Well, speaking of conference, we should probably talk about the new and improved North Central Conference, or I don't know if I guess I should use that phrase. I don't know if everybody's using that phrase or not, but four schools that are in the conference that have not been there. You split into two divisions, and just talk about that, for the Clear Lake programs in your mind.
1: Yeah, I think they bring in a lot. You know, I was part of the TIC North Conference or the West Side for many years, and so I know a lot of those schools. I think they bring a lot, just different talent. Four City's always great. Garner always does a great job. Charles City does a great job. I'm trying to think who the last one is. There's one more.
0: Now let's see. And of course,
1: Eagle Grove is back in there again.
0: I was going to say, clicking them off of my mind when you were saying it, and I just drew a blank as well. I'm sure everybody saw it with a video feed, probably saw that.
1: Yeah, Garner,
0: Eagle Grove, and Charles City, yes.
1: Yeah. I think they bring different things. You know, Four City always has had a great volleyball program. Garner comes in with great basketball programs. And so it's good for our conference to kind of expand a little bit, see some different talent that we don't usually see all the time.
0: Well, you've got a busy...
2: And we're going to unfortunately jump in, and you can see that full interview on the KGLO News Facebook page as we have the shortened halftime. So unfortunately, didn't get all the interview in that we'd hoped to, but shortened halftime. So we're going to take a quick 30-second timeout and come back for the Lady of Lake kickoff action. No, we're going to keep it right here because we just don't have time. We've got the 2 minutes warm-up here. So Lady of the Lake, we need to give you this information. The lady is fixed. Thanks to the hard work of Captain Scott and Captain Wes, tomorrow, 1, 3, and 6 will be the cruises, pending the weather, of course. Of course, you could go to cruiseclearlake.com to find all your information for the Lady of the Lake, cruiseclearlake.com. This is the time now to be planning that 2027 event, whatever it is, wedding reception, high school class reunion, just a reunion of friends, whatever. Private Charter, that's a fun time. CruiseClearLake.com. Clear Lake 213 total yards, 76 on the ground, 137 in the air, 57 total for Nevada, 42 on the ground, 15 in the air. As we go to the third quarter, Clear Lake Bank and Trust scoreboard says Clear Lake 17 and Nevada 7. As Dave Fritz, we bring you back in. Shorter halftime, that shouldn't be that. Obviously, both teams have the same shorter halftime, but that shouldn't be that big of a deal, right?
3: Not really. Sometimes a half... You know, you go over some basic stuff. You talk about a little few adjustments here and there, and you get the kids back out on the field, get them back loosened up. The longer you sit after playing a half, the tighter your muscles can get. So just get out and let's play football.
2: Looks like Reed Kelly and Braden Lewis to receive the kickoff. Carter Hall off to our right on the 40. Second half underway here from Lions Field. The Lady Lake kickoff end over end, and it'll be fielded at the 3-yard line. And up on the new sideline, trying to cut in is Lewis. He tried to cut back, and he gets up to the 20. And that's where he's contained. First down, did the Lions...
3: Oh, did they get it?
2: I don't think they're going to be ruled that way, I don't think.
3: Boy, it
2: might
3: popped,
2: be wrong.
3: It popped out. That was really, really close.
2: Well, they're going to discuss
3: talk
2: this.
3: About it.
2: Oh. They're going to call it Nevada football.
3: That was awfully close. Tate Stenslin was in there, number 44 also. Well, Cy Brewer right there and a couple other Lions. And it looked to me like the ball could have come out just before, but according to officials, it did not. They have the stripes. I don't.
4: The ruling on the field is forward progress. First down, Nevada.
2: All right, there you go. That's why we have that referee's mic here. First and 10, that's marked at the 18. Twin receivers on to the left. Nevada football. The snap and the handoff. Fleming off the left side, but Mr. Rafe Bach, or take that back, Keaton Jepson along goes on the tackle.
3: Keaton Jepson in there coming around to get that. Davide Coleman out at the bottom of the pile. Oh, he's down.
2: So So the injury timeout, they'll spot the foot.

0: ball back at the 17-second and 11 when play resumes.
1: You know, Davide's just kind of been all over the field. He was downfield making a block in the, on the pass plays in that middle. A lot of bumping and grinding and pushing and shoving in there. Let's hope that he's okay.
0: Well, they're sending the teams to the sidelines. As they look here at Davide next week. As Davide's going to sit up now. And
1: he's up.
0: He's up. He's good. So that's good news. Next week, it's start of district play. Independence will come to town. And a 7:30 kickoff with all of our activities starting at 6:30 here on KRIB next Friday night.
1: Could be an interesting district, Bob. A few teams have lost some players, lost a few ball games in the non-conference. Looks to me like it's pretty balanced. Hopefully Clear Lake can come out with some wins.
0: Second and 11 at the 17. It's the lineup heavy on the left side of the line on the pistol in the backfield. And the handoff straight up the gut again with Braden Fleming, but Henry Jennings among those in on the tackle to contain him, and it's third and long.
1: Yeah, Henry Jennings in there to make the initial stop. Keaton, or Drake Thompson also in there to help.
0: It's third down and 11 at the 17. Nevada was 1 for 6 on third down in the first half of play. Here's third and 11. Receivers in tight on the shotgun. Back to pass. Peters, he'll go straight forward. He gets chased down from behind by Drake Stolman.
1: Drake was in there to start with and spun him around, and now we got a lion down at the bottom of the pile.
0: So right back to the line of scrimmage. It'll be fourth and 11 at the 17 when play resumes.
1: Can't see who that is, Bob. Well, it tells you the toughness inside. I've talked about it when Davide went down. These are strong young men. A lot of pushing and shoving, getting that shoulder into you. And then when you're in the bottom of a pile up of two or four guys, that doesn't feel so good. That's Drake Thompson. He's up and walking.
0: So it'll be fourth and 11 at the 17. So a couple of quick injuries.
1: Been really fortunate that we've come through the non-district play with no injuries. You never know in football. Something can happen.
0: Watkins and Reiser back at the bottom of the field to take the punt. Braden Lewis, 3 punts, averaging 42 yards on the season or on the game. And the kick is short and a little wobbly this time, but it's taken at the 44-yard line by Reiser, and he gets back to the 39.
1: Well, he's had some awfully good punts. He gets that spiral. That one didn't quite have the spiral on it off to the sidelines, but a good field position for Clear Lake offense.
0: So 10:23 to go here in the third quarter. Clear Lake Bank and Trust scoreboard says 17-7 in favor of Clear Lake. It'll be first and 10 at the 39. Just looking at the radar. Oh. Well, we've had our first little storm pop up just to the southwest of Crystal Lake, but that's moving away from Lions Field at this point. So we'll keep an eye off and on to see if anything else pops up as time goes along here. Lions a good field position at the Nevada 39 to start this first drive for them in the second half of play. On the pistol, and the pass fake, a little jump pass through the middle, incomplete. That was intended for Keaton Jepson, and that'll be second down on the incomplete pass.
1: Yeah, designed play there. Jackson stepped, did a little fake to Dolman, and then jumped up to try to hit Jepson coming across, just overthrew him.
0: Second down and 10 at the 39. Twitter receivers on to the right, one to the left. Wingman on the right side of the line here on the pistol. McIntyre, back to pass. He rolls out to his right. He looks. He fires the pass to the right sideline. It's incomplete, intended for Isaac Browley. And it'll be third down.
1: Good coverage over there. Madden, or Jackson just threw it out to the outside, hoping that Browley could get to it. Madden was deep in that one, but just could not connect.
0: Third down and 10 at the 39. Lions 2 for 6 on third down tonight. Twins on to the right, one to the left. Wingman right side of the line of the pistol here on third and 10.

0: McIntyre drops back. He steps off to his right. He fires again long to the right side rail. And it is Ben McIntyre. Wow. Touchdown, Clear Lake Lions.
1: That time Madden was running towards the sidelines, but Jackson threw it deep. And Madden just headed in the end zone, threw it over top of the defender, number 11, Braden Lewis, in for the touchdown.
0: So McIntyre to McIntyre from 39 yards out. A three-play, 39-yard drive in just 17 seconds. And now Carter Hall on to try the extra point.
1: Well, that's a big pass play that we really didn't see in the first half. We saw a few catches by Brownlee, but overthrew a few of them. That was a great touchdown pass.
0: Snap back, a little high, but the kick is up. And Hall's kick is chipped right through the uprights. Time on the field. As the Clear Lake Bank and Trust scoreboard scores is 24-7 in favor of Clear Lake, leading Nevada. With 10:06 to go in the third quarter. 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
0: Back to Lions Field we come with 10:06 to go here in the third quarter. Clear Lake Bank and Trust scoreboard score says 24-7 in favor of Clear Lake on for the short field drive. Another short field drive, this time in Clear Lake's favor. As Hall will kick off, teeing up on the left side hash mark as he looks downfield to the north. And the kick end of her end. And this will drive the return man back to the 3-yard line. From the 3 up to the 20 again. And on the return is once again Braden Lewis. And it'll be first down and 10 from just outside the 20, it appears.
1: Tate Stinson in there a couple times. The last kickoff he was in there, it almost got that fumble. Recovery and return. That time in there to make another tackle.
0: First and 10 for Nevada on the right side hash mark, 21-yard line. They look downfield as they are down 24-7 to the Lions of Clear Lake. Heavy sets, spot of the line, moves off to the left. And they'll hand it off to Braden Fleming. And any thoughts of Dominic Coleman not being injured anymore have been answered as he gets the tackle right away.
1: Dominic just came across the line of scrimmage like a demon to make that tackle for a loss.
0: Loss of 2 on the play. Makes it 2nd and 12 at the 19. .930 and counting left here in the third. Nevada takes their time up at the line. Shotgun formation. Fleming, the running back. Now he's splitting out to the left. Yes, he is. So an empty backfield. Peterson rolls out that way. Off the snap. It's a screen pass. It's complete. Off to the 23 for Braden Lewis. And it's going to be third down.
1: Isaac Brindley said, "You're not going anywhere." He just wrapped him up and made an excellent tackle there on that attempted screen pass, went right past the defenders or the blockers to get to it.
0: Third down and 9 at the 22.
3: Third down and 9.
0: Nevada 1-for-7 on third down tonight. Now the shotgun. Hands in tight here. And now Fleming splits out to the right with an empty backfield. Peterson. Two-step drop, and he fires. Incomplete as a little slant attempt there by Fleming. And incomplete. It's fourth down.
1: Yeah, good coverage over there by Kyson Lamb. The ball was thrown a little bit low for an incomplete pass.
0: Watkins and Reiser back to the Lion 40 here on fourth and 9 at the 22. Fifth punt of the night for Braden Lewis. Step back. Kicks away. Low line drive. Bounces at the 50. And, well, going to be picked up at the 39. And Watkins jukes and jives. It'll finally get his way back up to the 43.

0: strong with the linebackers back behind to support him. But by running that play, you make them continue to think that Dolman's a threat coming right at him and come back with the option.
1: Second down and 10 at the 43. 20 Shivers out to the left, one to the right. On the pistol again. The wingman on the right side of the line. McIntyre takes the snap. A quick shot out to the left side. Complete to Reiser, 45. And he gets cut down at midfield. And it'll be third and short.
0: Now a quick pass off to the left. Hopefully that Braden Watkins get out there and get a block. Just intended to pick up a few yards there. And hopefully that Watkins can break loose. But good coverage by Nevada defense.
1: Third down and about three at the 49 in Nevada territory. The Lions cross midfield. Two wide left, one wide right. Now the shotgun. Matt McIntyre gets a forward pitch on the rip sweep. He gets out of one tackle, and there he goes. 40, 35, 30, comes back inside. 25, 20, 15, gets down another tackle, down to the 10, and he gets cut down at about the 7 as the saving tackle by the defender, Braden Lewis, the safety.
0: Just a couple of excellent moves there by McIntyre, Madden. He was almost at the line of scrimmage where he had to juke a little bit. He decided to cut either inside or go outside. He went outside and was able to move down the field with his speed.
1: 42-yard pass on the play. And it's first and goal at the 7 inside the Glenn's Tire red zone. The Lions trying to get this lead extended out to the comfortable zone here. Pistol, we've got whistles. We've got a timeout.
2: Timeout? Clear Lake.
1: 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Says 24-7 in favor of Clear Lake. 6:26 to go here in the third quarter at play. Back to Lions Field after this here on KRIB.
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1: Back we come to Lions Field, first and goal at the 7. On the right side, hash mark in the Glenn's Tire red zone. McIntyre, the shotgun. He will take it and he'll hand it off. Dolman sweeps off the left side of the 5-4-3-2-1. Touchdown, Clear Lake Lions.
0: Well, that time Dolman looked like it was going to be a dive play, and he just headed to the outside and turned on some speed and got into the end zone. Outstanding offensive drive there by Clear Lake. Big long pass to Madden. And give it to Dolman off on a sweep. Don't see that too often with Dolman, but he showed that he's got a little speed, too, to get outside.
1: Four plays and 57 yards on the drive in a minute 56. Carter Hall to try to kick his third extra point of the night. Step back, good. Placement, the kick is up, and it's no good, unfortunately, wide right. So the streak for Carter Hall ends at 23. Time on the field. Clear Lake Bank and Trust scoreboard score, 6:21 to go in the third quarter. Clear Lake 30. And Nevada 7 back after this here on KRIB.
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1: Carter Hall's kick after the touchdown, and it goes all the way back to the 2-yard line. Trying to cut over the far side of the field is Brayden Lewis for the 2, and he does not make the 20 as he gets up to the 17-yard line, first and 10 for Nevada.
2: Hayden Shearer over there to make the initial contact to keep it. That time, first time I think I've gone off to the left side. Oh, we got a Lion down.
1: Yep. And first glance, a cramp maybe?
2: Yeah, they're grabbing his leg. That could be a cramp.
1: And the player's head facing right straight at us, so we can't. Oh, here we go.
2: Number 6.
1: That'll be Henry. Your kicker. Or no, your punter,
2: yeah,
1: Henry Jennings.
2: He's up and limping a little bit, but now he's jogging. So,
1: yep, so that'll be good. He'll be good.
2: He'll be fine.
1: First and 10 at the 17 coming up here. So the Lions with a 4-play 57-yard drive.
2: I would think that Grandpa Jennings would just say, get up and run it off. Get out there and play. I work out with him once in a while at the wellness center.
1: Well, you'll have to check in with him the next time you see him to see if that was the exact thought in your mind.
2: Okay.
1: In his mind, I should say.
2: Mm-hmm.
1: First and 10, the 17, left side hash mark for Nevada. Out of the pistol, the handoff. Braden Fleming off the left side. And he gets ridden out of bounds at about the 21 or 2. That'll make second at about 5.
2: Rafe Bach over there to shove him out of bounds with help from Madden McIntyre, but Rafe has just been all over the field, too. He's in on just about every tackle. Even making the initial stop or hit to get some help or making the tackle himself.
1: The wind's switching a little bit, feels like. Second and 5 at the 22. Now the pistol. Now looking over is Peterson, the quarterback. And the handoff straight up the gut for Fleming, and he's not going to get much. Maybe 2 on the play, and it'll set up 3rd and short.
2: Well, there it is, right down through the middle. And there's just no place to go there with that front line defense. And number 11, again, in there, Rafe Bach.
1: Well, we got to start thinking about an MBT Bank Player of the Game, of course. We'll have that after the game, as well as our conversation with Lions head coach Aaron Stensland. So stay tuned for that after the contest tonight. MBT Bank, with their Clear Lake location right up the hill here from Lions Field. 3rd down and 3 at the 24-yard line in Nevada territory for the Cubs. And it'll be Peterson, keeps it himself off the right side. And the defense tries to come up and take him down. Brownlee as well as Rafe Bach over to get him contained. And it's going to be short by a yard, 4th down.
2: Yeah, Brownlee can come up so quickly from that defensive position to once he sees what the play is, he and Rafe Bach, that Rafe just covers the whole middle, and Brownlee does a good job of coming up to stop that sweep.
1: 4th and 1 at the 26, we have a Nevada player down with a cramp. And is this the quarterback?
2: I think it is.
1: Peterson?
2: He was the carrier, wasn't he?
1: Yep. So that may factor into whether they go on 4th and 1 here at this point of the game with 5:18 to go in the third, but they're down 30-7. Of course, they could take a timeout if he gets the injury taken care of, if you want to keep him in the game. But they are continuing to work on Peterson here. Originally, I thought it was a cramp.
2: Yeah, it looks like they're...
1: Yep, it is. He's up and he's walking off. But once again, a situation where they punt. Obviously, it's not going to be an issue, but if they want to try to go here on 4th down, they're going to have to put in a new quarterback or do some sort of wildcat formation, but it appears they're going to go to punt formation.
2: Yeah, that's a risk with a second-string quarterback coming in on that 4th and short. You'd think you'd want to... Punter does a good job. He should be able to get it out of there.
1: Watkins will be the lone man to return back at the Lion 40. Here on 4th down and 1 at the 26. Well, they're not really. Well, here comes a guy that you could short snap to, but the snap is back. And the kick is away. Or do we have whistles?
2: We do. They tried to get another guy out on the field, and he.
1: So we have a timeout? Well, no, I see yellow on the far side of the field. So this might come back for a legal substitute.

0: substitution. Let's see here.
1: Substitution infraction. Nevada, 5-yard penalty. We play fourth down.
0: So, yeah. So there you go.
2: Yeah, they were short of man, and they tried to run onto the field, but just didn't get on there in time.
0: Shuttle will move it to fourth and sixth back at the 21. And now Chrysler Reiser will join Watkins back at the line 40 as Lewis, the punter, will stand back at about his own 5 for his sixth punt of the evening. Fourth and sixth, it should be at the 21, and they marked off 10 yards. It should only be 5, so they realize that. It's again Jeff Pavlovich, our referee that you've heard on the night. Fourth and sixth, the 21, snaps on, kicks away, line drive. Watkins let it bounce to the 45. He'll pick it up at the 36. Tries to go right, tries to go back to the left. He's going to get tied up from the 37. They'll mark it on the official spot of the return to the 44. So that's where Clear Lake will have the football with 4:58 to go here. But in the third quarter of play, first and 10 at the 44. Clear Lake Bank and Trust scoreboard says Clear Lake 30 and Nevada 7.
3: First and 10, Clear Lake.
0: There's the football actually be spotted at the 45.
2: Looks like we got a few new players in there. Number 58's in there, Evan Hansen. 72, Austin Limbaugh.
0: Limbaugh.
2: Played. Yeah, he's been playing.
0: So first and 10, the 45, toward the left side hash mark. McIntyre on the pistol snap, hands off, off the left side of center. And we have a new running back. It's DJ Jones. And he'll get up to the 47 to make it second at about 8.
2: Well, DJ came in last week and picked up a whole bunch of yards. He's a good hard runner, too, with the substitutes in there in the front line. Jackson Peckham is in there still. Davide at the center.
0: Second down and 8 at the 47 on the left side. Hash mark to Cheyenne midfield. Trade receivers off to the right, one to the left. Out of the pistol. McIntyre. Looks off to the right, swings it out to Brownlee, complete 50, 45, and out of bounds at about the 44. It's enough for the first down in Nevada territory.
2: Brownlee caught that ball over in the flat area and just headed off to the sidelines. He saw where the marker was and just got out of bounds just past it to get the first down.
0: Lions out gaining Nevada, 320-66 at this point in the quarter, 107-9.
2: Wow.
0: First and 10 at the Nevada 44 on the right side hash mark with 4:15 to go here in the third quarter. The Lions up 30-7. Trade receivers out to the right. Brownlee the line out to the left. Wing T pistol. And McIntyre hands it off to Jones. Straight up the gun. He barrels and he gets down to the 40. A gain of 4 to make it second and 6.
2: Well, you spread them out like that, like they do on the offense, get receivers off to the right and to the left. It does move those linebackers out a little bit to possibly give some space for DJ to go straight ahead.
0: Game is 4 on the play, second and 6 at the right side hash mark, 40-yard line. Twin receivers out to the right. Watkins and Reiser to the left side. One out there as well. On the wing T pistol again with the wingman on the left side of the line. Hard count by McIntyre. Takes the snap now. DJ off the left side of center. And he'll move his way up two or three to make it third down.
2: Looks like Clear Lake offense just decided to just keep moving the ball straight ahead. DJ lost his helmet, so he's got to come out. And Dolman comes back in.
0: Lions 4-for-8 on third down tonight. 2-for-2 here in the third quarter. Third and 4 at the 38. McIntyre gets the play from the near sideline and comes out to the huddle with 15 left on the play clock and 3:15 left in the third quarter clock. And the ends will be in tight. Trips right, one left. Shotgun formation here on third down. McIntyre steps off to his left. We've got penalty flags, though.
1: False start. Offense. Number 59, 5-yard penalty, replay third down.
0: So the Lions penalized for the third time tonight. Nevada has one penalty for 5 yards on the substitution infraction on their last possession.
2: Well, I think Jackson Peckham on the got the penalty. He was trying to pull out to get out to do some blocking. He just came up a little too quick.
0: So the clock rolls with 3 minutes to go here in the third quarter. Third down and 9 now back at the Nevada 43. Shotgun snap, McIntyre.

0: rolls to his left. He looks, and he'll fire long downfield, and it will be just out of the reach of the intended receiver, who was Keaton Jepson, and it's fourth down.
1: Boy, just out of the reach, Bob, as you said, just very close. Keaton tried to dive for it, but just off his fingers.
0: Punt team will come in. Jennings will try his third punt of the game. So he'll have more punts in this game than he had the first three. Didn't have any in the Forest City game. Had punts in the Humboldt and last week in Webster City. Looks like the lone returnman back is Braden Lewis back at about the 10-yard line. Snap a little high, but the kick's away. And it'll be fielded at the 12-yard line. And quickly, the Lions in there to contain Lewis right there.
1: Just a good, smart kick there. Just get it up in the air and get the coverage down there. Number 16, Tate Stenza. Man, he's been all over the place on the kickoffs and the punts.
0: Well, Dan must have had some good words for him.
1: Yeah, there might have been a little father-son discussion there at home.
0: First and 10 at the 14 for Nevada with 2:35 to go in the third quarter. Clear Lake Bank and Trust scoreboard says Clear Lake 30 and Nevada 7 on the shotgun. The single set to the right of the quarterback, and Peterson will hand off to Fleming off the left side of the line. Boom. And he'll get up to about the 17 or 18 to make second down.
1: Madden comes up there to put a hit on him, and down at the bottom, Davide Coleman.
0: Gain of four makes it second and six, and Nevada quickly up to the line.
2: Second down.
0: Here with 2:15 to go in the third. They know they need to get moving downfield and get some defensive stops. They want to get back in this ball game.
1: They're just having a tough time moving the ball.
0: Now the pistol. Peterson hands off to Fleming again off the left side of the line, but fairly well contained again at three. It makes a third and three.
1: Nothing there. 56 down at the bottom. Sam Knutson's in there. I think that's 56. Yep. And a whole bunch of other Lions just totally containing Nevada at this point.
0: Third down for Nevada. Third and three at the 21. /1:25 on the play clock on the pistol. And they'll go Fleming again off the left side, and he breaks through 30, and he gets up to the 35-yard line. One of the biggest plays tonight for Nevada from scrimmage. It'll be first down on the carry by Fleming. We've got a whistle.
1: Another injury. He did pop through that line of scrimmage. He got out there, and as Isaac Brownlee over there to make the stop. Let's see who it is. Looks like a cramp. They're working on his leg out there.
0: Well, I can see one number on the jersey, front of the jersey, but I cannot see the other. So that's one of those situations you hate to guess and don't want to call the right the wrong numbers. So
1: yeah, he's getting
0: it's
1: up,
0: cramp.
1: So. He's up.
0: And it's Madden McIntyre.
1: And he's walking, so that's a good sign, too.
0: Well, you wouldn't want to think, lower 60s, that you'd have that many cramps. Of course, when we were here 2 weeks ago, we were chugging gallons of water here up in the press box, and they were on the, trying to keep hydrated on the sideline. But this time at Spencer's, you wouldn't think it too much of cramps, and we've seen it on both sides.
1: We have several of them tonight. Makes you wonder. You got to keep drinking that liquid.
0: So first and 10 on the fifth first down of the Lions for Nevada at they're on 35-yard line on the left side hash mark. Ends in tight. Shotgun formation. And the handoff off the left side.
1: Nothing.
0: As the new running back, Tyler Wirtz,
1: nothing
0: not
1: there.
0: Getting anything. He's lost one on the play back to the 34 to make it second and 11.
1: Number 6 down at the bottom and number 60.
0: Dominic Coleman.
1: And Davide.
0: Lost back to the 33, in fact. Second and 12. Single set. Here's Wirtz off to the right of Peterson. And now Wirtz will split out to the right side to make an empty backfield. Here on second and 12. Peterson, two-step drop. He fires the pass through the middle. It's incomplete as Wirtz trying to slant in from the right side.

0: Defensively for Clear Lake was Kyson Lamb to cover, and it'll be third down.
1: Quick slant there. The ball was a little bit ahead of him, but Kyson was right there to bump him just as the ball got there to keep that ball from being complete.
0: So third down and 12 at the 33. Nevada 2-for-10 on third down tonight, 1-for-4 on third down in the third quarter. So we have 22 seconds left here in the third frame. And Nevada on their own 33-yard line on the left side hash mark, third and long. Wirtz will split out to the left this time for the backfield. We've got a whistle, and we've got a timeout for Nevada. We're going to keep it right here.
2: Timeout.
1: I think they just weren't quite sure what that play was supposed to be.
0: Yeah. They looked confused. So.
1: Yes, they did.
0: So, once again, Independence next week as we get to homecoming next week. And the homecoming king and queen candidates were announced at a pep assembly this afternoon. Seth Raber, Gracie Smith, Carson Reiser, Ella Landau, Reed Hartwig, Maddie Logie, Jackson McIntyre, Sailor Schmidt, Rafe Bach, and Jesse Thompson. All on the homecoming courts. We'll see, of course, later next week who the homecoming king and a queen are. As it's homecoming next week, Independence comes to town to start district play. 7:30 is the scheduled time for the kickoff. 6:30 with our pregame. With the Radio Iowa Scouting Report, and right about this exact moment, so it's 6:45 I see on the clock right now. By the time the pregame starts here on KRIB next week. Here's third down and 2 at the 33. Empty backfield. Peterson back to pass. He scrambles and he'll fire the pass. It is incomplete. Couple of men out there. One was Braden Lewis. The other was Cale Williams, who we've seen and was listed as the starting tailback. We really haven't seen him in the backfield much until and aren't on the field until now. It's fourth down, punt formation coming.
1: Well, Davide Coleman was through there, and I think he tipped that ball a little bit. He had his hand up, but he was coming across that line of scrimmage like a bullet.
0: So here's fourth and 12 at the 33. Seventh punt of the night for Nevada. Snaps on, the kick's away. And it will be from the 35, Watkins. From the far side, hash mark, he cuts to the near side, trying to turn the corner to the 40. 45, and he'll be staying on the sideline. And he's going to be marked out of bounds at midfield, it appears.
1: Excellent return by Watkins. He sidestepped two or three tacklers there along the sidelines and almost got past the last one, but bumped out of bounds.
0: So it'll be first and 10 just across midfield. The return from the 34 to the Nevada 49. As we have 5 seconds left here in the third quarter, Public Bank and Trust scoreboard says Clear Lake 30 and Nevada 7.
1: Well, 5 seconds. Let's see if we can see a bomb. Or with that lead, just run the clock out. Coach's decision.
0: That's right. Wide out to the right. Triple receivers tied in on the left side. McIntyre will just hand it off to DJ Jones. He'll sweep off the right side. He gets a corner turn. 45-40. 35 and gets a block downfield, but he gets tripped up at about the 34-yard line. So a good carry by DJ Jones to end period number 3 here in Clear Lake.
1: DJ looked inside. There was nothing there, and he was able to get outside. Good run by DJ.
0: We will come back with the fourth quarter after this. Clear Lake Bank and Trust scoreboard scores his Clear Lake 30 and Nevada 7. Back with the fourth quarter after this here on KRIB.
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0: Well, we apologize. The huddle cam, well, there we go. It's turned back on. Maybe he's just taking a rest to start the fourth quarter, as this is the fourth quarter. And McIntyre hands off, and DJ Jones tries to turn the right side, but he's contained nicely by Tyler Wirtz. It'll be second down.
1: Nothing there on the right side. Good defense there by the Nevada defense. Well, I'll see what good field position here, what Clear Lake can do with this start of the fourth quarter.
0: So the loss back to the 37. Once again, we're not sure what quite happened with the camera, but it looks like it's back on. It's third and second and 13 at the 37 now. Two receivers to the right, one to the left. And back to passes, McIntyre. Fired through the middle long, and it will be incomplete, as looked like Braden Watkins was the intended receiver downfield. That'll set up third down at 13.
1: Yeah, Jackson threw that ball down through the middle, and Braden coming off the left side just could not get there. He was open, but the pass a little long.
0: Third down, 13 to the 37. Lions 4 for 9 on third down tonight. Two receivers out to the left, one to the right. Wing T pistol, right side hash mark. And now the running back goes out and splits out, but it's a screen pass complete to the 35 to the 30. And through the middle, 25-20. And down inside the 20 on the pass reception by Drake Thompson.
1: Screen pass off to all the receivers off to the left. Jackson McIntyre just rolled back and let the lineman come through. Tossed it over the top to Drake. Picked up good yards in the first down.
0: Gain down to the 19-yard line, rather. As they respot the football. First and 10 at the 19 inside the Glens Tire red zone. Here with a 30-7 lead, and the Lions trying to push that lead even further. Wide out. Watkins splits out wide to the left. Out the shotgun, and a little juggle on the snap, but McIntyre takes it straight through into the 10 to the 5 and tripped up just inside the 5 at about the 4-3.
1: A little bobble there to get that either the handoff or the keeper. Jackson just hung on to it and took off. But there's number 11 again, that Braden Lewis. He's been all over the field making the stop, keeping the Jackson out of the end zone.
0: First and goal at the 4. And the Lions deep inside the Glens Tire red zone here after the 15-yard gain by McIntyre on the juggled snap. Two receivers out to the left, one to the right. Single set, DJ Jones in the backfield. Here on first and goal from the 4-yard line toward the left side hash mark. McIntyre takes the low snap. He's going to pick it up and run a fire drill here, and he's going to get contained right back at the 4-yard line. So a couple of tough snaps there, and McIntyre, fortunately both times, has been able to put the ball away and at least not have a loss.
1: Yeah, that ball just came out and bounced right at his feet. And as you said, able to pick it up and not lose a lot of yards.
0: Second down and goal at the 4. Clock rolls here with 9:40 to go in period number 4. Shotgun with DJ Jones off to the right side of McIntyre here on second and goal. Man in motion. Forward pitch juggled. And are they going to call the forward pass or not? The Lions should be saying it's a forward pass and not a fumble.
1: Yep. Yeah, that
2: is an incomplete pass.
0: And that's what it should be, because it's a forward pitch.
1: That was a lucky break there. Jackson just did not have a handle on that thing and tried to push it forward.
0: And that's how that play is designed. Yes. And Coach Stenslin and I, when he's comparing my stats to his stats every week, there's always at least once or twice where it seems like I think it's a handoff, and it is not. He is correct. It's a forward progress with the hand motion on a shovel pass type thing. It's a forward pass, and if it hits the ground, it's not a fumble. It's a legal forward incomplete pass. So trips out to the right. You're on third and goal. Now empty backfield as Dolman splits out, and the quick swing out is complete. Backwards pass. Braden Watkins marches in from the 9. Touchdown, Clear Lake Lions.
1: A whole bunch of receivers off to the right. Just a quick pass out to Braden. Had a lot of blockers in front of him and just waltzed into the end zone.
0: 9:20 to go here in period number four. On the drive, 8 plays and 49 yards. And the Watkins, I believe that is going to be a backwards pass. So 36-7 now is Carter Hall, after missing his first extra point of the season after 23 successful tries, will try to get back onto the positive side here. Kicks up, and the kick is good. We'll take a timeout. 37-7, Clear Lake with the lead. On to Veda on the Clear Lake Bank and Trust scoreboard. We're back after this here on KRIV.
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0: Carter Hall to kick off for Clear Lake. 37-7. Lines up by 30 on the defending state champion, Nevada. Hall's kick for the right side hash mark as he looks down to the south is short. And it'll be fielded at the 18-yard line. And up to the 25 or so for the return. As the return made by Levi Larson.
1: Hayden Shear in there to make the initial stop.
0: So, first and 10 for the 25. It's going to stay tuned after the ball game. The MBT Bank player of the game. Post-game conversation with Aaron Stensland. If I was going to be a betting man, I would have never said that the way the forecast read that we were not going to get a drop of rain, but that's the way it's been so far. Beautiful night at Lions Field. Here's Peterson. His pass as he looked right and tried to turn back to the left and hits the tight end, Sterling Smith, incomplete off the left side, second down.
1: Henry Jennings right there to make the tackle if it was caught, but an errant pass.
0: And the Lions have almost not gained Nevada by 300 yards tonight. Shotgun, second and 10. Handoff. Braden Fleming again. He'll twist his way and not get back to the line of scrimmage. Back a yard loss. The 24 to make it third and 11.
1: Just absolutely nothing there in the middle. That front line of Clear Lake defense has just been smothering them.
0: Third and 11 for the 24.
2: It's third and 10.
0: Out of the pistol, or shotgun actually, as Fleming Ness fits up to the left. Other quarterback, Peterson. Takes the snap, drops back to pass. He looks. A fire through the middle. It is complete. 40 and 43-yard line. As on the reception is Braden Lewis, and the Cubs will move the sticks for the sixth time tonight.
1: Well, that time just a good, really, really good pass by the quarterback to Braden. Brownlee was there. I think he went after it, and he just didn't quite get it.
0: Gain of 18 on the first down. First and 10 at the 42 on the left side hash mark. Clock rolls with 8:15 to go in the fourth period. The line's up by 30, 37-7. Back to pass is Peterson. He looks. He'll fire long to the right side. And nobody's there. Incomplete as Braden Lewis, the potential intended receiver, either got tied up by the defender or just was not downfield far enough. Okay. And now we've got an injury with Jepson. He's holding his left thumb, it appears, on the first glance. He's not feeling good right now. Hopefully just a little stinger there. Second down and 10. 7:59 to go here in the ball game. Hands in tight on the formation, and now Fleming will split out to the right. It's the snap back, roll out to the right, and the pass is complete. Oh. But it's Rafe Bach, and was it a complete pass? It must have been. No single, as the tight end fumbled the football, and the Lions have it.
1: Well, it looked to me like he caught it, and he did. And Rafe Bach was right there and just put the hit on him, and the ball came popped out. Just a tremendous tackle there by Rafe Bach.
0: So the Lions recovered at the 44 in Nevada territory, and that's where the Lions will start with 7:52 to go. Clear Lake Bank and Trust Scroll Board stands 37-7, and we'll see if the Lions trying to move down another quick drive here down to the end zone.
1: DJ Jones going in there for Dolman.
0: As we approach 7 o'clock here on KRIB Mason City Clear Lake. 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Shotgun. Here on first down, McIntyre hands off. Ooh. Oh, DJ Jones was tackled right away in the backfield. And the man that fumbled that football moments ago is Sterling Smith with the man on the tackle in the backfield. Lawson, second down.
1: He just shot across that line of scrimmage to take DJ down in the backfield.
0: Loss of 5 on the play. Well, yeah, if you're going to be mad, you made the turnover. I'm sure you're going to be amped up to to make coach show that you mean business.
1: That's right.
0: Twins out to the left, one to the right. Pistol formation here on 2nd and 15. DJ Jones the handoff, and he'll move back across midfield. And, well, Braden Fleming says he scout the football. He stripped it, but that's not any indication from the officials. It'll be third down.
1: Forward progress again. He did drive him back, and as he was going down or was down, he picked the ball out of his hands. A little bit too late to get the ball.
0: 6:55 at Callagher, the ball game. Third down, 14. At the DeVita, 48. Actually, take that back. They're going to mark it at the 47. So that'll make third and 13. Whistles. Lions are offside. Maybe.
1: I'm not sure. The
2: encroachment. Defense.
0: No.
2: Number 76. Lined up in the neutral zone. 5-yard penalty. Play the down.
0: We'll take that.
1: Yeah, we'll take it. I didn't see it. I was watching the receivers out here. Carson Lamb kind of looked at the official like, wow, was it me? Nope.
0: Yeah, that's what I was.
1: I thought it was, too.
0: Tricked on there. So it'll be third and 9 at the 43.
1: You know, every time they line up those wide receivers, they're always looking at the official and asking them if they're lined up properly. And that's good officiating, making sure that they are, because they're caught away from the ball.
0: Lions are going to take their sweet old time breaking the huddle here.
1: Yep.
0: Play clock, if we wind all the way down and get down to 6 minutes. Two receivers on to the left, one to the right. Wing T pistol. McIntyre hands off to Jones off the right side of the city. He breaks through. 30. The yard line is where he'll take it down as he gets across the 35, down toward the 30. A nice run by DJ to move the chains for the 20th time tonight.
1: He just flew right past the line of scrimmage, got into the secondary, picked up the first down, got stopped before he got to the end zone.
0: Lions with a team-high tying 20 first downs. They picked up 20 against Humboldt in the first home game, and now they've picked up their 20th here with a first down attempt, the 31 after the 12-yard gain by DJ Jones. Dave Fritz is making his choices for MBT Bank Player of the Game. Here's DJ straight up the gun again, and he carries a couple of tracklers with him, and he's going to get down to the 23. So the gain by Jones down to the 23 makes it second and 2. And more importantly, the clock rolls with 5:10 to go here in the fourth quarter.
1: Well, it looks like I'm not going to have to walk out there in the rain like we thought certainly was going to happen tonight.
0: Like I say, the way the forecast read all week, I am shocked that we were not, that it's not rained yet. And like I said, there's a little shower that and storm that passed to the north, but clear sailing is unreal. It's DJ off the right side again. Forward progress will take him to the 20 or 21. Let's see. Might be enough for the first down, maybe?
1: It's close. They're both standing there just inside the 20 or outside the 20.
0: Now the ball's up there. Jeff Pavlovich says first down. So the line.